The Hollies and On a Carousel. Back on a Monday here. It's Bird serving things up for you. Bob Seger and the Silver Bullet Band coming up. Now, Al Green.

0: 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On the road ahead, more of the soundtrack of your life.
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Fleetwood Mac, Don't Stop. We have no intention of doing so. Bird serving things up on this Monday. Hi there. Elvis Presley coming up now. Chicago.

The Turtles and Happy Together. Just a moment, more music that'll keep you happy from Elton John, Joe Jackson, Cliff Nobles and Company, and more.

John, Paul, George, and Ringo, the Beatles, in 8 days a week on this Monday, the beginning of the week. Hi, it's Bird with you. Bob Dylan coming up now. Gallery.

the stylistics, and you are everything. More of the greatest music ever made from Hamilton, Joe Frank and Reynolds, Aretha Franklin, Jimmy Buffett, and more directly ahead.

Well, here we go again, coming to the end of a weekend. I am Dusty. That was Gloria Gaynor. I Will Survive. I got Spiral Staircase more today than yesterday on the way. Bread's going to do It Don't Matter to Me. Fleetwood Mac is going to do Dreams. And you know this intro, don't you? This one's called Memphis. The song is by Johnny Rivers.

0: Carly Simon, Anticipation. All right, well, here's some research you didn't want to hear about. They say that spiders can actually hear what you're doing from over 10 feet away. So you might want to step into another room before you roll up that magazine.
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0: That was Bread with...
1: In every job that must be done, there is an element of fun. You find the fun, and snap, the job's a game.
2: 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If it's looking for money, it won't find it there, I must announce. A beached Tesla Cybertruck was rescued by a Toyota Sienna minivan. Those Tesla UFOs are too heavy to drive on the sand. A $3 million house on Nantucket Island is being given away for free. 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

0: BJ Thomas, Raindrops Keep Falling on My Head. Coming up for you, I got a song that says from a band that, well, they kind of improvised this one on stage and then put it on an album. So because of that, writing credit for it doesn't go to normally just, you know, one or two principal writers in the band. It goes to the entire four members of the band. That's who gets writing credit on the one coming up from the Guess Who.
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They're Super Tramp. It's called Give a Little Bit. Coming your way, Diana Ross, I'm Coming Out. Nick Lowe's Cruel to Be Kind and Dead Man's Curve from Jan and Dean. All those are in the hour. And we're going to keep moving along now. I'm Dusty. Here's Never, Never Gonna Give You Up. It's from

0: as the Beatles' P.S. I Love You. All right, Southwest Airlines has just issued an announcement that they will not allow human-like or animal-like robots to be transported in the cabin or as checked baggage, regardless of their size or purpose. 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If they'll fit inside of a carry-on bag and comply with existing battery restrictions. So if you're planning on flying Southwest Airlines with your best buddy, the robot, you might want to check the restrictions and see how they apply to you, because, we don't serve their kind here.
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The last thing I remember, Doc, I started to swerve, and then I saw the Jag slide into the curve. I know I'll never forget that horrible sight. I guess I found out for myself that everyone was right.

That's Nick Lowe, Cruel to Be Kind. All righty, here we go. Time to do our rule of etiquette for today. This is wedding stuff, no-nos at weddings and stuff. And if you see something going wrong during a wedding, don't point it out to the couple. Don't tell their immediate family members. They got enough going on. If you can't stop thinking about it, notify the venue staff. But don't tell the couple or their immediate family members. They got enough going on already to occupy their minds.

0: Gary Lewis and the Playboys, Everybody Loves a Clown. All right, let's do another tip on keeping us safe while we're dealing with those weirdos out there we call humans. And make sure when you get in your car, you check that back seat before you get in. And also, don't park next to a van with a sliding door on the side. You know, don't park next to that sliding door. 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Climb over the console if you have to, just to be safe. But watch out for that sliding door on a van.
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Dusty, will you rolling through another hour of the favorites? How about that one from the Dave Clark Five? Catch us if you can. Freddie and the Dreamers, I'm telling you now, is coming up. So is December 1963 from the Four Seasons. Casey and the Sunshine Band, Gonna Do That's the Way I Like It. That's on the way, too. Here's Looking Out My Back Door from CCR.

0: Three Dog Night. There's one. 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Stealing toys to play pachinko.
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There's the Four Seasons, December 1963. All right, let's go back into history on this date and see what happened. And I'm going to give you two of them today because in a funny, weird, warped sort of way, I can connect them in my head anyway. How about this? 1910, Halley's Comet brushed the Earth with its tail. They feared a doomsday. It did not happen. But 70 years later, on that very same day, in 1980, Mount St. Helens erupted. So we can connect the dots and say that Halley's Comet caused Mount St. Helens to erupt 70 years later. Maybe, maybe not. Anyway, that was 1910 and 1980.

0: 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All right, let's open up the door now to the Lyrics Cafe. 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And that's coming up for you in your Lyrics Cafe. 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

There's Fleetwood Mac over my head. Coming up, the Beach Boys with Good Vibes, and we've got Neil Diamond's Sweet Caroline. How about Spirit in the Sky from Norman Greenbaum? We'll add that in for you as well, and a whole lot more, too. I'm Dusty. Here you go. Got to get you into my life. It's from the Beatles.

0: Rita Coolidge, Higher and Higher. All right, well, up in Alberta, Canada, police got a call about a theft involving barbecue goods. And when they got there, they said they were in search of a suspect described as having red hair, being short in stature, wearing a thick coat. What they found was a red fox with a mouthful of hot dogs.
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That was Sweet Caroline from Neil Diamond. Got a weird law here for you from Virginia, where it's against the law to wash a mule on the sidewalk. Guess you got to take him to the mule wash. Against the law to wash your mule on the sidewalk in Virginia.

0: The Doors. Love Her Madly. Coming up for you, a song that won the Grammy Award for Record of the Year, the 14th Annual Grammy Awards in 1972. Coming up, it's Carole King.
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My name is Dusty. That was Crispy and St. Peter's Pied Piper. Coming up, we got Van Morrison's Brown Eyed Girl. Earth, Wind, and Fire, That's the Way of the World. Wild Cherry, Play That Funky Music coming up, too. I like that. Let's keep things moving along now with Evil Way.

0: Bob Seger and the Silver Bullet Band against the wind. Got a recall to tell you about, vehicle recall, and it ain't Ford this time for a change. It's actually Chrysler's recalling thousands, about almost 62,000 Jeep vehicles. The 2019 through 2023 Jeep Cherokee SUVs that have a power transfer unit, a PTU. All right, whatever. Anyway, they're saying there's some issues with that. They're going to be sending out letters the end of June. But some of these could be, you know, serious issues with the PTU. But if you've got a question, you can always contact your dealership or National Highway Transportation Safety Administration, something like that. Get information on that Jeep recall.
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called That's the Way of the World. It's by Earth, Wind, and Fire. Let's see, on the calendar today, I Love Reese's Day. It's also National Visit Your Relatives Day. What if they're all dead? Well, then, by all means. And it's also International Museum Day.

George Harrison, My Sweet Lord. All right, well, that does it. I'm out of here. Thank you for choosing to spend some time with me and letting me be part of your day. I've had a lot of fun. I got Simon and Garfunkel coming up for you right after the break to get you right back into the music. And maybe you can't choose what happens to you, but you can choose how you react to it. So make it a great day. It is.

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1: Good morning. I'm Margaret Murchison. It's Tuesday, the 19th of May, 2026, and the three words for the day are hot, hotter, and hottest. This stretch of near-record heat will last through tomorrow. Today, we're looking at mostly sunny skies and in the low 90s again. And with the humidity, it makes it feel pretty miserable outside. Make sure you are taking precautions for weather like this. Drink plenty of liquids. Make sure you have liquids in your car when you leave home. Make sure the children are comfortable, and don't forget your pets. An old piece of local history came dressed in its finest Monday afternoon and was reintroduced to the whole community. A ribbon cutting with a sparkle of oil opened the doors to a piece of history that has remained in a series of disrepair issues for years. The Sanford Depot was showed off yesterday by many who worked for years to bring it back to its original stance. Program participants for the program yesterday included Mayor Rebecca Salmon, The Blessing by Reverend Bob Bridwell from St. Stephen Catholic Church, remarks by Jerry Traub of Traub Architecture Plus Design, Inc., who told us what he found when he was preparing to work on the building. And some of the things were found while they were in the middle of the renovation work. Former City Mayor Chet Mann, Emily McCracken of the Sanford Tourism Development Authority, Mayor Rebecca Whitehouse-Salmon, and the ribbon cutting with Saga Chamber of Commerce. The building was open for tours, and you heard many oohs and ahs as people looked around and saw what it was and what it is today. Jermaine Artis Jones, 47, was arrested by police yesterday and charged with second-degree trespassing at 2062 South Horner Boulevard. Brian Keith McCoy, 54, arrested and charged with possession with intent to sell a controlled substance, which is a felony, and possession of drug paraphernalia at 1099 South 3rd at Rose. Brian Keith McCoy, arrested a second time and charged with larceny and possession of stolen goods. William Henderson French, 44, arrested and charged with larceny at 649 South Horner Boulevard at Washington Avenue. Suddenly High School was the victim of embezzlement, and the school is in the 2300 block of Tramway Road. Circle K was a victim of trespassing in the 2000 block of South Horner Boulevard. We have received the latest earliest edition of the Sheriff's Department's criminal reports for the month, and they have had an extremely busy time. Avery Dwayne Bridges Simons, 22 of Fair Road, was arrested and charged with an outstanding warrant and held without bail. Melanie McLean Davis, 59 of Roslyn Farm Road in Hope Mills, charged with failure to appear and held on a $2,000 secured bond. Also, Randy Brown, 38, of Black Road in Cameron, arrested for possession of cocaine and possession of drug paraphernalia and jailed on a $5,000 bail. The person who drowned in Chatham County has been identified. At approximately 7 p.m. May 15th, deputies with the Chatham County Sheriff's Office responded to the area of Jordan Lake near the NC 751 bridge following a report of a body floating in the water. The body was located by a fisherman in the area. The deceased has been identified as David Schultz, 24 of Chapel Hill. Investigators recovered personal belongings nearby, including materials indicating the death may have been self-inflicted. The body was transported to the North Carolina Medical Examiner's Office for an autopsy to determine the cause of death. The investigation is ongoing. A new travel center could soon be located near the athletic park. The location will serve as a key spot designed to serve long-haul drivers, residents, and commuters. According to a release from George Avent, a local businessman, Wawa of Chester Heights, PA, intends for its Sanford location to be the second large format travel center in North Carolina. Avent acknowledged receipt of a letter of intent from Wawa Inc. representatives who are expanding in the North Carolina market. Avent, a graduate of W.B. Wicker School, has had a Sanford property under contract since late 2025 and has been marketing it to convenience store operators and fuel pump retailers seeking a location in this area to compete with Circle K and Sheetz. Firms such as 7-Eleven, Sunoco, LP, and Bucky's were engaged in market, retail opportunity, and competition exchanges with Avent during the marketing phase. The local property is at the border of Lee County and Harney County. The property meets Wawa specifications such as a corner lot with a traffic signal, easy access, high visibility, 388 feet of road footage, and a traffic flow of 33,000 vehicles per day. The first North Carolina Wawa Travel Center, which opened in August 28, 2025 in Hope Mills, is a massive 8,000-square-foot facility designed for both professional truck drivers and family travelers. Large-format travel centers employ an average of 35 associates. The LEPC, or Lee County Local Emergency Planning Committee, met yesterday with a fairly lengthy agenda. And also, you can share the roar for the Tiger's Den Family Resource Center. According to Brittany DeGraffenry, share the roar is how they show up for families at W.B. Wicker Elementary. She said, through our Tiger's Den Family Resource Center, we provide food, essentials, and a space where families feel supported and seen. She said, the public or your organization can help by donating perishable or non-perishable food items like milk in half gallons, eggs, cheese, laundry products, hygiene products, or by purchasing from the Tiger's Den Family Resource Center wish list. Every act of care makes a real difference to someone in the community. DeGraffenry said, we also take monetary donations, and a donation form from W.B. Wicker can be provided to you should you need it. If you're not able to give it this time, you can still support by sharing this information with family, friends, and anyone who would want to make a difference. And again, that is the Tiger's Den, located at W.B. Wicker School. We'll have complete details on these and other stories at 10:04, and for a look at today's weather.
2: Good morning. The hot and dry pattern continues through tomorrow. Now, we're starting off today with temperatures in the 60s with sunny skies. We'll have a high of 94 today with light winds out of the south. Tonight, patchy fog could develop. Otherwise, clear skies with a low in the mid-60s. Wednesday, sunny with a high again near 94 with winds out of the southwest. Wednesday night, mostly clear, a low.

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1: This is John Mann, and we have a traffic alert for you this morning. A U.S. 1 northbound accident occurring generally about a mile and a half past Old U.S. Highway 1 off of in the Mary Oaks community, just near Moncure, exit 84. Just about a mile and a half past exit 84. It looks like right around, actually, it's going to be about 2.5 miles after exit 84, beyond mile marker 86. And this is going to cause delays going all the way back in advance of 84, just about halfway back to Pea Ridge Road. So big delays, US 1 northbound. This is going to be near exit 86 is where the accident scene is, and causing delays back to mile marker 83. And this crash has been there since about 5:45 this morning, and delays continue. This is John Mann with the traffic alert for WWGP Super Hits.
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1: I guess it's one of the most popular cover bands now. Do you call them cover band? Tribute bands is the most appropriate word. Called Mainly Seeger, traveling the country this summer since Bob Seeger and the Silver Bullet Band retired a few years ago.

0: One of the songs named to the National Recording Registry. It seems the Library of Congress, every year they take about 3,000 nominations and narrow it down to 25 songs that they want to make sure are kept for eternity. And Gladys Knight and the Pips, Midnight Train to Georgia, is one of them. You can see the whole list. In fact, there's links to kind of put together a playlist of the songs, and it's pretty a wide variety of stuff, too. LOC.gov for the Library of Congress and to look at the National Recording Registry. More of the greatest hits of all time, and some of them saved for eternity right here.
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2: Good morning. I'm Margaret Murchison. It's Tuesday, the 19th of May, 2026, and the three words for the day are hot, hotter, and hottest. This stretch of near-record heat will last through tomorrow. Today, we're looking at mostly sunny skies and in the low 90s again. And with the humidity, it makes it feel pretty miserable outside. Make sure you are taking precautions for weather like this. Drink plenty of liquids. Make sure you have liquids in your car when you leave home. Make sure the children are comfortable, and don't forget your pets. An old piece of local history came dressed in its finest Monday afternoon and was reintroduced to the whole community. A ribbon cutting with a sparkle of oil opened the doors to a piece of history that has remained in a series of disrepair issues for years. The Sanford Depot was showed off yesterday by many who worked for years to bring it back to its original stance. Program participants for the program yesterday included Mayor Rebecca Salmon, The Blessing by Reverend Bob Bridwell from St. Stephen Catholic Church, remarks by Jerry Traub of Traub Architecture Plus Design, Inc., who told us what he found when he was preparing to work on the building. And some of the things were found while they were in the middle of the renovation work. Former City Mayor Chet Mann, Emily McCracken of the Sanford Tourism Development Authority, Mayor Rebecca Whitehouse-Salmon, and the ribbon cutting with Saga Chamber of Commerce. The building was open for tours, and you heard many oohs and ahs as people looked around and saw what it was and what it is today. Jermaine Otis Jones, 47, was arrested by police yesterday and charged with second-degree trespassing at 2062 South Horner Boulevard. Brian Keith McCoy, 54, arrested and charged with possession with intent to sell a controlled substance, which is a felony, and possession of drug paraphernalia at 1099 South 3rd at Rose. Brian Keith McCoy, arrested a second time and charged with larceny and possession of stolen goods. William Henderson French, 44, arrested and charged with larceny at 649 South Horner Boulevard at Washington Avenue. Southern Lee High School was the victim of embezzlement, and the school is in the 2300 block of Tramway Road. We'll have complete details on these and other stories at 10:04 and for a look at today's weather.
3: Good morning. The hot and dry pattern continues through tomorrow. Now, we're starting off today with temperatures in the 60s. With sunny skies, we'll have a high of 94 today with light winds out of the south. Tonight, patchy fog could develop. Otherwise, clear skies with a low in the mid-60s. Wednesday, sunny with a high again near 94 with winds out of the southwest. Wednesday night, mostly clear, a low in the mid-60s. Thursday, we'll bring in a chance for showers, but still warm with a high in the low 90s.
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0: Well, good mountaintop morning to you, Sanford, North Carolina, and to everyone out there, good morning to you. Welcome to another broadcast of the Mountaintop Morning Program. I am Jeff Mazingo, pastor of Miracle Baptist Church, right here in lovely Sanford, North Carolina, and we thank God for allowing us to bring this program to you 6 days a week, Monday through Saturday at about the same time. The purpose of the program is to help you get your day off to a good start. I want to encourage you to spend some time every day thinking about how good God is, how wonderful He is. We believe if you'll do that, it can brighten your morning and make the rest of your day so much better too. We have three objectives for each broadcast. We want to exhort sinners to get saved. We want to encourage the saints of God. And we want to exalt our Savior, Jesus Christ. So we are glad that you have joined us today. And we invite you to come along with us now as we head up to the mountaintop. If you're able to do so, please open your Bibles to 1 Corinthians chapter 1. 1 Corinthians chapter 1, we'll use that as our text this morning. And if you can't get to your Bible for some reason, that's okay. Just be careful in whatever you are doing this morning. And keep that radio tuned in and listen with us for a while as we visit up on the mountaintop. Let's go to the Lord in prayer this morning. Father, we thank you for another good day. We thank you for another opportunity to bring the broadcast to the listeners. Please bless all those listeners out there today, Father. And Father, as we turn to your word, bless the reading of your word and the preaching of your word. We need it. We need to hear from you today, Father. So give us what we need, and we'll thank you and praise you for all that you'll do. It's in Jesus Christ's name I pray. Amen. All right, listeners, where I'm going to my Bible this morning, 1 Corinthians chapter 1. We're going to start in verse 21. 1 Corinthians chapter 1, verse 21. And the Bible says, "For after that in the wisdom of God, the world by wisdom knew not God, it pleased God by the foolishness of preaching to save them that believe. For the Jews require a sign, and the Greeks seek after wisdom. But we preach Christ crucified, unto the Jews a stumbling block, and unto the Greeks foolishness. But unto them which are called, both Jews and Greeks, Christ the power of God and the wisdom of God. Because the foolishness of God is wiser than men, and the weakness of God is stronger than men. For you see your calling, brethren, how that not many wise men after the flesh, not many mighty, not many noble are called, but God hath chosen the foolish things of the world to confound the wise, and God hath chosen the weak things of the world to confound the things which are mighty. And base things of the world and things which are despised hath God chosen, yea, and things which are not, to bring to naught things that are, that no flesh should glory in his presence. But of him are ye in Christ Jesus, who of God is made unto us wisdom and righteousness and sanctification and redemption, that according as it is written, he that glorieth, let him glory in the Lord." Listeners, you know, the gospel message really is a simple message. And we find in our text here, God, he uses oftentimes what the world would consider weaker and lower things. Now, God can use anyone. He can use anything. But we note that those who are considered powerful in this world, mighty, talented, impressive, often they won't even come to God, and a lot of times they're not used of God. And part of the reason we see for that is no flesh is going to glory in God's presence. No man's going to take God's glory. You know, today's focus, though, really is for us is on verse 31. And the last part of that verse says, "He that glorieth, let him glory in the Lord." Now, this sense of this word glory here as a verb, I looked that up, and the definition, as I understand, of the verb glory means to take great pride or pleasure in something. And you know, people, we take pride and find pleasure in many things in this life. Some people take pride, they glory in themselves, they glory in their own abilities, their accomplishments. Let me tell you what I've done in my life, and let me tell you who I am. Young people, oftentimes, they'll glory in their youth and their strength and their vitality and everything. And then strong folks, they'll glory in their physical strength. Wealthy people will glory in their riches or maybe their status in this world. It's really not good for us to glory in such things. First of all, it can make us become proud and conceited to do that. And then also, these things are fleeting, and so it's vanity. It's vain. It's really to no avail to glory in these things because they're temporary and they're going to pass away. Rather, Paul is exhorting us here in verse 31 of our text to glory in the Lord. Glory in the Lord. Take your pleasure, find pleasure in Him, take great pride in Him, and take great pleasure in the Lord above all. And that's kind of thought for us this morning. Glory in the Lord. Well, how can I glory in the Lord, Jeff? Why do you say that? First of all, I'll tell you that I find that I can glory in the Lord because what He has done and what He has done for me. That's right, what He's done for me. He saved my soul, amen. Hey, I was a lost sinner, wicked, on my way to hell. But God, 2,000 some years ago, He sent His Son to die on the cross of Calvary to pay for my sins. And one day He showed me my lost condition. And it was shown to me that if I would just turn and place my faith in Jesus Christ, He would save me. And guess what? I believed in Him. I trusted what He said. I called out to God to save me based on what Jesus had done. And He saved my soul, amen. I can glory in the Lord because of what He's done in saving me. But even beyond that, He has blessed me in so many ways in my life. And I could spend a long time here this morning rattling off all the blessings of God in my life. And I'm not just talking about past tense blessings. Hey, I can glory in the Lord in what He's done for me and the blessings He still gives me. Amen. I can glory in the Lord because of what He's done for me. I can glory in the Lord because of who He is. Amen. He is the King. And you talk about some royal splendor and magnificence. Hey, the Lord, He is the King, and I can glory in Him, and He's worthy of it, and He's got authority, and He's the legitimate King, but He's not just any old King. Hey, He is the almighty, all-powerful God, so that means He is the sovereign King. He is the supreme authority. There's none higher than Him, so I can glory in Him because of who He is. Oh, by the way, He's the Creator. Hey, we owe everything to Him. My life right now, I owe to Him. He created me. He created man. He created this world that we live on, and it sustains our life. He created this whole universe that the world hangs in. He's the Creator, amen. And even though this world, it's fallen under a curse because of man's sin, there's still a lot of natural beauty out there, and I can glory in the One who created all that. I can glory in God because of who He is. Praise God. And we don't have time this morning to do it, but if you were to go back and look at verse 30 in our text, you can see that the Christian absolutely can glory in the Lord because of who He is to us. Amen. Just the last part of that one, verse 30 there, it says, and redemption. Yes, He's my Redeemer. And how did He redeem me? He paid for me. He paid the penalty for my sins with His own blood, with His own life. He redeemed me, amen. And I can glory in Him because of who He is. But I need to move along quickly. I can glory in the Lord that I know Him. Yes, I can glory in Him because I know Him. Many people in this world don't know Him. Now, some folks know of Him. They've heard of Him. But I can glory in Him that I know Him. And I can praise Him and glory in the fact that one evening over in Pitt County, North Carolina, God convicted me. Again, He showed me my lost condition, showed me myself and who I was and where I was headed. But He also showed me Himself and who He is and what He's done for me. And when I trusted Him, amen, and He saved me, then I can say from that time forward that I truly know Him. I have a relationship with Him that's been restored because of what Christ did for me. And so I can glory in Him that I know Him. But I can glory in Him that I belong to Him. When He saved me, He adopted me into His family. I am now one of His children. And I belong to Him in the sense that I am part of the body and the bride of Jesus Christ, amen. I can glory in Him that I belong to Him, and I belong to Him in that I am His servant. You know, a lot of people will go through this world and they'll want to impress you with what company they work for or who their boss is or who they're affiliated with. Well, I'll tell you what, I can glory in the Lord that I belong to Him. I am His servant. Let me tell you who my boss is, amen, who I work for. He is the sovereign King of Kings. He is the Lord of Lords, and it is my privilege to serve Him, amen. And I can glory in the fact that I belong to Him. And it's glorying in Him, not glorying in me, praise God. But I can glory in Him in the sense that I can enjoy and rejoice being just in His presence. You know, sometimes you get cold and it's nice to walk outside and be in the sun and let that sun hit your skin and warm you up, and it just kind of goes all deep down all into your body and everything. And we talk about basking in the sun. Well, how about basking in the presence of the Lord sometime? Amen. I can glory in Him when I can rejoice in being in His presence. And you know, we talk about going and seeing beautiful places and these nice big, you know, fancy buildings that people have built and things like that, and all the splendor and the magnificence and all of that of being somewhere, or maybe of a person. Sometimes people talk about that. How much more should we be able to glory in the presence, in being in His presence, I should say, of God, amen. And we can be in His presence right now if we're one of His children. We can enjoy His presence, and I praise God when I sense His presence in my life, amen. And I can glory in Him when I come to that point where I'm enjoying and rejoicing and just being in His presence. But there's coming a day when He's going to take me out of this world and take me home to be with Him, and I'll be in His presence forevermore, amen. And I can rejoice in that, and I glory in Him for that, amen. And we'll go ahead and wind the message on down here this morning, listeners. Hey, you might ask if glorying in this way, isn't that arrogant? Isn't that proud? Jeff, do you think you're special? You think you're better than somebody else? No, I don't think I'm any better than anybody else. And it's not pride in that sense, because it's not about me. It's all about Him, amen. And all of this is possible for anybody who will accept Him as their Savior. God absolutely deserves the glory, amen. But we can enjoy the blessings of His goodness. But while we're doing that, make sure we're glorying in Him, the one who blesses us and gives us all these things, and not so focused on just those blessings. Let's glory in the blesser. Let's glory in the Lord. Hey, as we get to the end of today's broadcast, we thank God again for this opportunity to visit with you. We thank you for being with us today. We'd like to invite you to come out and visit with us at Miracle Baptist Church. We're located at 830 Harvey Falk Road right here in Sanford, North Carolina. Our service times are Sunday school at 10 a.m., Sunday morning service at 11 a.m., Sunday evening service at 6 p.m., and our Wednesday night prayer meeting at 6 p.m. We have a great congregation of people. They love God and they love people. You come see us if you can. If you're already a member of a good Bible-believing, Bible-preaching church, you be faithful to that work. If you'd like to contact our church, the phone number is 919-499-1722. Our time is gone again this morning. This is Brother Jeff signing off, and I look forward to meeting with you again for the next Mountaintop Morning. Glory to God!
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1: AP News, I'm Marcela Sanchez. President Trump is holding off on a military strike on Iran that was planned for today.
2: Well, other countries have come to me and they've said we were getting ready to do a very major attack tomorrow. I put it off for a little while, hopefully maybe forever, but possibly for a little while.
1: Trump says U.S. allies in the Gulf asked him to wait for 2 to 3 days because they feel they're close to a deal with Iran. Trump has been threatening for weeks that the ceasefire reached in mid-April could end if Iran does not make a deal.

0: Meanwhile, Russia's leader is visiting China to reaffirm ties with President Xi Jinping. AP correspondent Charles de Ledesma reports.
1: The Tuesday-Wednesday visit by Russian President Vladimir Putin comes less than a week after President Donald Trump wrapped up his own trip to Beijing. The visit's likely to be closely watched as Beijing seeks to maintain stable relations with the US while also preserving strong ties with Russia. The Kremlin said Putin and Xi plan to discuss economic cooperation between the two countries and key international and regional issues. The visit coincides with the 25th anniversary of the Sino-Russian Treaty of Friendship signed in 2021. Putin recently said in a video address that bilateral ties are at a truly unprecedented level and the relationship plays an important role globally. I'm Charles de Ledesma.
0: Authorities in San Diego are planning to execute search warrants related to yesterday's deadly mosque shooting. Police say two teenage suspects opened fire at the Islamic Center, killing three men. The suspects, ages 17 and 18, were found in a vehicle after taking their own lives a few blocks from the site of the shooting. Authorities say the attack is being investigated as a hate crime. More stories at apnews.com. This is AP News.
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5: Good morning. The hot and dry pattern continues through tomorrow. Now, we're starting off today with temperatures in the 60s with sunny skies. We'll have a high of 94 today with light winds out of the south. Tonight, patchy fog could develop. Otherwise, clear skies with a low in the mid-60s. Wednesday, sunny with a high again near 94 with winds out of the southwest. Wednesday night, mostly clear, a low in the mid-60s. Thursday, we'll bring in a chance for showers, but still warm with a high in the low 90s.
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0: Good morning to you. Welcome into the Swap Shop. I'm John Mann, and today is Tuesday, May the 19th, 2026, and already kind of warm outside. We're at 69 degrees with winds coming out of the southwest at 7 miles per hour. I say warm. It's actually fairly comfortable outside right now, and much more comfortable now than it's going to be this afternoon. Now, we have dew point at 64 degrees, so we are in the muggy area for this morning, but not too bad outside. I'm sure if you got out there and started doing a lot of physical work in the sunshine, you would feel that heat. But right now, if you're just out running some errands, feeling pretty good outside. But it is already kind of warm and not giving our air conditioners much of a break overnight last night as we continue to see those temperatures staying warm for us. And it's going to be like that overnight tonight. And it looks like on Thursday, we're going to get a not so much of a break from the heat on Thursday, but at least a break from the dry conditions, as we'll have some showers and thunderstorms possible. And we'll take a look at that forecast coming up for you in just a few minutes. Want to go ahead and mention the traffic situation this morning, as we did let you know about an hour ago that there was an earlier accident on US 1 northbound. And that was causing some backups, and it looks like that is still there and still causing some backups. It was there when I drove by this morning around close to 6 o'clock, maybe a little bit before 6 o'clock. And this is going to be at the crash scene is about right around mile marker 86. Now, the old US 1 exit is 84, exit 84. And delays are now just going back to exit 84. Looks like some people are still bailing on old US 1. Don't know how much time that's going to save you, especially if they do have those travel lanes back open. DriveNC.gov does not have any indication or information about this accident as far as lane closures. But we are seeing this accident. It's been out there since early this morning. And I couldn't see too much as I drove by. I saw looked like just one fire truck had arrived by the time I got there. And there looked like there was a car kind of up and possibly looked like it may have been the rear of the car up on the guardrail. Couldn't really tell. It looked like the front of the car was facing the road as opposed to facing in the northbound direction. It was more facing in a westbound direction, with the back of the car appearing to look like it may have been up on the guardrail. And there was just one fire truck on scene when I was there. There appeared to only be one fire truck on scene. And those delays were going back at that time, not quite back to old US 1, so the traffic had not had a chance to build up too much at that point. And once again, we are seeing this red on the map here from old US 1 exit 84 up through the crash scene, which is going to be just beyond exit 86. And then it does look like traffic is getting by, because after the red line, there is a yellow line indicating that people are moving below posted speeds. And that would be the point where people get past the crash scene and working their way back up to the speed limit. So it does look like at least one lane is open. Traffic is getting by. If you do bail onto old US 1, you are going to run into some backups. As you approach New Hill Holloman Road, and those backups pretty significant this morning, going all the way back to Horizon Road, which is on the other side of the two-lane road there, but seeing those delays going back well in advance of New Hill Holloman Road. And then as you work your way on New Hill Holloman Road back to US 1, seeing some delays working their way through the traffic signals there. And quite a bit of traffic either direction of New Hill Holloman Road right there at US 1. So still a little bit of a mess. I think your best bet right now would be to just stay on US 1 if you are heading in that direction. Go ahead and sit through those delays, because it does look like those delays are getting better as the morning goes along. Also seeing a little bit of red on the map here at Pea Ridge Road, so some folks may be bailing a little bit earlier onto Pea Ridge Road. I don't think that's going to save you any time this morning. Other than that, taking a look at the drive this morning, after you get past the crash scene on US 1 in the northbound direction, working your way back towards Apex and Cary and Raleigh, seeing a little bit of a delay there in Apex, not quite as bad as it usually is. I guess a lot of the traffic still being held up by the crash scene further to the south. And then if you work your way up to I-40, no more delays once you get through Apex, and then 40 eastbound, heading towards downtown Raleigh, moving well. And if you're heading out to the airport on 40 westbound this morning, looks like you're going to be dealing with some delays as there is another crash. Now here they have actually put some information about the crash on the map. This is I-40 near 540 in the westbound direction in Durham County. The two right lanes are closed at exit 283, which is I-540, so two of five lanes are closed, and that is causing delays going back in the westbound direction. In advance of Aviation Parkway. So that is going to hold up your drive towards the airport a little bit this morning if you are heading in that direction. All right, but they do have three of the five lanes open through that stretch. And a little bit closer to home, and we point out this because we do know a lot of folks are either driving through Sanford on their way towards Raleigh or heading from Sanford area back to Raleigh area to go to work. And then heading down towards Fayetteville, which we have a lot of folks head down towards Fayetteville to work as well. We're seeing some delays approaching the Vass Road interchange, but not going back to the Harnett County line this morning. So looking pretty good as far as that drive down towards Fayetteville. You're seeing some slowdowns, but nothing out of the ordinary. 84 and 27 coming out of Spout Springs back into the Sanford area, doing well all the way up to the 421 bypass, which is delay-free. 421 to Lillington and Siler City moving well. The drive down towards Southern Pines, no problems this morning as you work your way through Cameron and Vass down towards the Southern Pines area. And then coming out of Carthage on 15501, that looks to be delay-free all the way up to US 1 as you work your way through White Hill. And then 15501 up to Pittsburgh, also delay-free this morning. And I want to zoom in here. And again, I don't have any indication of anything going on with this particular area, but US 1 in the southbound direction, the ramp to Hawkins Avenue is backed up, just about all the way back up to onto US 1. And no indication if there is any issues around that traffic maze that they have there, or the traffic circle, as you get down towards the bottom of that ramp, but we are seeing some backups. Not seeing any other backups in any other direction there, so I'm not sure what would be causing that red to appear on the exit ramp from US 1 southbound to Hawkins Avenue or 15501. But we'll just let you know there is a little bit of red on the map there, taking up just about the entire exit ramp there. Okay, as you work your way through Tramway this morning, looking pretty good today. Not seeing any significant backups. A little red on the map there as you approach Tramway Road on US 1 northbound. And the drive along Tramway Road is moving well today. Not seeing any backups near the schools like we sometimes see. All right, so that's a look at our traffic this morning as you work your way towards Raleigh. That's the run area that we're still watching, but it is getting better. And this is going to be from mile markers 84 up through about 86, maybe just past 86 is where we're seeing some slowdowns this morning. But once again, they are getting better. They are not getting longer. So things are improving through that part of the drive. And as I said, it's been there since about 5:50 this morning. So it's something they've been dealing with for quite some time already. All right, so that's a look at our traffic this morning. Hope your morning is off to a good start. As we did mention, it is going to be another hot day for us. And tomorrow is going to be another hot day. And yesterday, of course, was a hot day. So let's go ahead and take a look at our almanac numbers for yesterday and see how hot we got out at the Raleigh-Durham International Airport. And 96 degrees is what they recorded out at the airport here, or in Raleigh. And the airport here in Lee County, the number I'm showing is 92 degrees, so a little bit cooler as you got out of the city area of Raleigh, and all the concrete and airport and traffic that surrounds the airport there can cause things to be a little bit warmer. But 92 degrees and 62 degrees was the low temperature yesterday. here in Sanford, and warmer in Raleigh, 70 degrees. And that was kind of the same situation this morning when I got in my car and was driving out of my neighborhood. My car was telling me it was 71 degrees. And then by the time I got to just outside of Apex, it was dropped down to 68 degrees. And then when I got to the radio station, it was a little bit cooler than that. But right now, we'll go with a 70 degrees, the low temperature out at the airport in Raleigh, and 62 degrees at the airport here in Sanford. Now, the normal high this time of year is 81 degrees, a full 15 degrees above that yesterday, and the record low, 59 degrees, the normal low is 59 degrees, and we were a good 11 degrees warmer than that yesterday. Record high for today, 95 degrees, will come pretty close to that. That was 1962. The record low for yesterday, or the record low for today, is 41 degrees, and that occurred in 1976. And that record's certainly safe. And the rainfall record is going to be safe for today with 1.9 inches of rain, and that occurred back in 1991. So that's a look at our almanac numbers. Let's go ahead and glance at the tropics. And the National Hurricane Center tells us no tropical cyclone activity is expected during the next 7 days. So let's look at our tropics this morning. Everything quiet in the Atlantic, the Caribbean, the Gulf. Not seeing any issues this morning. No low pressures they're tracking or anything along those lines. Now, as far as rainfall is concerned, well, once again, we're dry. And South Carolina dry, Georgia dry, Virginia dry, West Virginia dry. A few showers in the central portions, the eastern central portions of Tennessee. And also seeing a few showers up there into Kentucky, not much as far as that is concerned. So just east of Nashville and west of Knoxville, we're seeing some of those showers, and those extend up into Kentucky. But these are all very light. A few showers up into Ohio around Columbus, south of Cleveland. A few showers east of Detroit and east of Chicago, right near Milwaukee as well. There's a few showers extend down into Illinois, but the bulk of the rain is into Missouri, and I would say just about the entire state of Missouri has rain, except for maybe the southeastern portion, and that extends into northern and western Arkansas, back into Oklahoma, and just pushing out of Oklahoma City. And in Oklahoma, we're seeing a lot of oranges and reds on the map, so obviously some stormy weather east of Oklahoma City, and that extends up into the northwestern portions of Arkansas and the southwestern portions of Missouri. And then some more rainfall, fairly significant, south of Dallas, just east of Austin, and into Houston, seeing quite a bit of rain through the central part and the southern central portions of Texas, and that extends down into the Gulf as well. So that's where we're seeing most of the rain this morning. Looks like the western portion of the country is dry. Just about everything west of Oklahoma and Texas is dry. Maybe a few showers in Denver, or just south of Denver, down towards Colorado Springs. But not much there at all. And that is, looks like, trying to look at the map that uses the colors, looks like that may be coming down as snow. It's not much there at all, but it is in the higher elevations, could be coming down as snow. Once again, just kind of some light activity there near Colorado Springs. So that's what we're looking at as far as our precipitation is concerned. And well, much of the country dry, but we are seeing some heavy rains into Oklahoma and Missouri and the northwestern portions of Arkansas. And hopefully some of that will push towards us, but we have this high pressure system sitting off the coast. This is one of those high pressure systems that are very, very stubborn. They don't want to go anywhere when they set up into the Atlantic. Have another high pressure system sitting just over the western portions of the state in northwestern South Carolina, right where North Carolina, South Carolina, and Georgia come together, is where we're seeing that second high pressure system. But the big one that's just kind of sitting out there and blocking anything from coming towards us is just off the coast of Cape Hatteras, maybe 100 miles off the coast, or maybe a couple hundred miles off the coast, a little bit closer to the United States than Bermuda, but really just right off the coast of Cape Hatteras. And that high pressure system just serves as a big dome and prevents anything from really getting close to us. But we are do have watch cold fronts, that cold front coming through, and that should change things up for us and push that high pressure further out into the Atlantic over the next couple of days. We're going to go ahead and take a look at the seven-day forecast. I want to remind you, phone lines are open here on Super Hits WWGP. 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I don't know if it'll be Monday, portion of the day Monday or later in the day Monday, but you can still go to the old website, WFJAWWGPradio.com. 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Very clean. And we got opportunity for you to listen live. And we have an area up there on the top of the screen that tells you what's on air at this time. 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All right, well, hope you are having a good morning this morning. Let's go ahead and take a look at the forecast, and remind you, though, if you'd like to get in, give us a call here, 919-775-1050. And the forecast, well, finally, we're going to see things changing for us. At least that's what the meteorologists tell us. And I am not a meteorologist, by the way. I have lived in this area for over 55 years. So I do have a good idea and a good feeling of how the weather patterns work around here. But we depend on the National Weather Service to tell us what the weather is going to be. Now, today, the stretch of record heat continues today with mostly sunny and near record heat once again. The record at RDU is 95 degrees in 1962. We told you about that a little bit earlier. And we have the potential to tie or even possibly break it this afternoon if we get up to 96 degrees, is which they're forecasting for today. Those temperatures have gone up. The forecast temperatures have gone up over the last couple of days. I think they were having us at 94 degrees. And 93 degrees. I think today was originally 93 and Wednesday was 94. But now they have us at 96 degrees today. Overnight tonight, it's going to remain warm with a low temperature in the upper 60s to near 70 degrees. Wednesday, mostly clear skies, high of 96 again, and a low temperature near 70 degrees. So towards the end of this heat wave, it just gets hotter and hotter and drier. No chance for rain today, no chance for rain tomorrow. Then we'll bring in a chance for some thunderstorms and rain on Thursday. Still going to be a warm day, but depending on how quickly that rain moves in, it's going to keep those temperatures down some, with a high temperature on Thursday of 89 degrees, with that chance of rain and thunderstorms at 60% for us on Thursday. And finally, a little bit cooler overnight. We'll have a low temperature near 60 degrees. Friday is going to be downright cool feeling with rain showers around, a 60% chance. High temperature on Friday will be in the mid-70s. But our low temperature not getting as low as it did on Thursday night. Friday night we'll have a low in the mid-60s as opposed to Thursday's 60. And then looks like we're going to be kind of warm and muggy for Saturday, Sunday, and Monday, the end of the seven-day forecast. 50% chance of rain on Saturday, Sunday, and Monday. Saturday's high temperature will be in mid-80s. Lows will be near 70. Sunday, we'll have that chance of rain and thunderstorms with a high temperature in the mid-80s, maybe upper 80s, and lows near 70 degrees. And on Monday, chance of showers and thunderstorms with a high temperature in the mid to upper 80s and lows again near 70. So we're going to keep those low temperatures overnight fairly warm, even though our afternoon temperatures will be cooler as we head through Friday, Saturday, Sunday, and Monday. And looking at the extended forecast, do we have any cool weather remaining for this spring? We'll wait and see. But after we get past Monday of next week, we'll continue with rain chances on Tuesday with a high temperature in the mid-80s. Lows will be in the mid-60s. Wednesday, we'll have a high temperature in the mid-80s with lows in the mid-60s. And Thursday, a high temperature in the low 80s with lows in the low 60s. All right, that's a look at the 7 and 10-day forecast. I think we have our first caller ready to go, so let's turn our attention to our phone calls. Welcome into the Swap Shop. You're on the air.
1: Hey, John, how are you?
0: Doing all right. How are you doing today?
1: I'm doing pretty good. Look, I've got three trailer saws. The two of them are 15-inch, and the other one, I think, is 15-inch. The tires ain't no good, but the wheels are. I take $20 for all three of them. All right, and I got some gas cans, one on the side of 5 gallons, and two of them brand new. Is I'll take $2 a piece for them.
0: All right, how many of those do you have?
1: Huh?
0: How many do you have of the 5 gallon?
1: The 5 gallons, I'll take $8 for you.
0: $8 for the 5 gallon?
1: Just give me $10 to take all three of them.
0: All right. What are the size of the smaller ones?
1: They're 2 gallons.
0: Okay,
1: They're 2 gallons.
0: And the 2 gallon ones are how much?
1: They're $2 a piece.
0: $2 each for that?
1: All right. The 5 gallons, $8.
0: Or all for 10.
1: And then I got a clothes dryer for $100, works real good. And I got I need some concrete poured. I need a slab poured 12 foot by 20 foot.
0: All right, a 12 foot by 20 foot concrete slab poured.
1: Yes, sir.
0: All right.
1: And they can give me a call at area code 919-499-8122.
0: All right, 499-8122. And you say those three trailer tires are 2 16-inch and 1 15-inch?
1: Yeah, two of them is 14-inch.
0: Two are 14-inch.
1: Two of them is 14-inch that matches.
0: Okay.
1: And the other one is 15-inch. I only got one of those.
0: Okay. And the $20 for all three?
1: Yeah.
0: Okay.
1: And John, let me put on my list right here. I got a lot of plumbing stuff. And I got a lot of electrical stuff, breakers and stuff like this. You know, if anybody needs anything like get there, they can call me and see if I got it.
0: All right, so we'll put on a lot of plumbing and electrical items.
1: Because I got wire and, you know, all kind of stuff. Ground wire, I got a lot of junk stuff.
0: All right. Well, we'll put that on there. If anybody's looking for plumbing or electrical, they can call you up, and you can let them know if you have what they have, what they need.
1: Right.
0: All right. Well, thank you so much for calling. I hope you have a good rest of your day.
1: All right, you too. Bye-bye.
0: Bye-bye. All right, we have three trailer wheels. Two are 14-inch. And one is 15-inch. And the tires are no good. I'm going to put in here the tires are not good. But the wheels are just fine. $20 for all three. 5-gallon gas can for $8. Two-gallon gas can is $2 each. Closed dryer is $100. And looking for someone to pour a 12-foot by 20-foot concrete slab. Sorry, I thought I had typed this up better than I did, but as I'm going back and reading it, I did a lot of abbreviating. So I'm having to add some other stuff in here as we go. Looking for someone to pour a 12-foot by 20-foot concrete slab. And a lot of plumbing and electrical items. You can call for details. I'll let you know if he has what you need. 919-499-8122. Again, that's 919-499-8122. And we heard from Pastor Mazingo yesterday. He's called to invite everybody out to the Gospel Sounds on the Grounds at Miracle Baptist Church on Saturday, May the 30th, beginning at 3 o'clock. And there will be an exciting afternoon of singing by the Hickory Grove Gospel Quartet, the Black Creek Bluegrass Gospel Band, and the church choir will also be performing, preaching by Pastor Jeff Mazingo, and fellowship with friends and neighbors. Bring yourself, bring your family, bring your friends. Miracle Baptist Church is here in Sanford at 830 Harvey Falk Road. If you would like to call the church office for more details or to RSVP, here is the number to call. 919-499-1722. Again, that number is 919-499-1722. And we have a couple of emails to pass along to you. We'll let you know about those in just a few minutes. We are getting ready to take our first commercial break of the morning. And I don't think I gave you the answer to the impossible question yesterday. And so if I did give you the answer to it, that's fine, but I'm not sure that I did. So I wanted to give you the answer to yesterday's impossible question in case I failed to do so, because I know a lot of you may not have been able to sleep not knowing the answer to this question. And then we'll get to the next impossible question coming up in just a few minutes. But the impossible question for yesterday, 14% of drivers say that this is the worst thing about their vehicle. And the answer to that question yesterday? Well, the car payment or the vehicle payment. 14% of drivers say it's the worst thing about their vehicle, the payment. I thought that was a little bit low. But then again, I guess there may be a lot of, I guess you got to consider there's probably a good number of people that don't even have a car payment, so they're not going to be included in that list. All right, it's 35 minutes after 8 o'clock here on the Swap Shop. At least I think it's 35. Yes. I don't know. For some reason, this computer just keeps been freezing up on me over the last couple of days. So I'll have to figure out why that's happening. But we'll right now go to get our first commercial break in the morning. And our first break this morning, of course, will be our friends over at Kendall Pond. We'll be back in a few minutes. We'll ask you today's impossible question in just a few minutes from right now.
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9: Oh, oh.

0: right, welcome back into the Swap Shop. Happy Together, the Turtles. And we're going to go ahead and get right back to our phone calls. We have news with Margaret coming up in about 4 minutes from right now. Welcome into the Swap Shop. You're on the air.
1: Hi, I have a 2007 Prowler travel trailer that's 29 foot.
0: Hold on one second. I thought I wasn't where I needed to be when you started. So let's go ahead and start over again for me.
1: Okay, it's a travel trailer. It's a Prowler brand, 2007 29 footer for $5,500 with two large propane tanks. Phone number?
0: 2007, two propane tanks, and what was the price?
1: $5,500.
0: All right. And what's the phone number?
1: 919-721-0369.
0: All right. That's 919-721-0369 for the 2007 29-foot Prowler travel trailer. Comes with two propane tanks and $5,500.
1: Right.
0: All right. Well, thank you so much for calling in. If it doesn't sell, call us back. We'll be happy to put it back on for you.
1: Okay. Thank you.
0: Thank you. Have a nice day. Bye-bye. 2007 29-foot Prowler brand travel trailer. With two propane tanks. And the price on it, $5,500. I'm sure she can give you a lot more information about it if you call this number, 919-721-0369. Again, that's 919-721-0369. Again, 919-721-0369. And let's ask you the impossible question for today. Today's impossible question. Doctors do this 35% more often at work than other professionals. What do you think that is? Doctors do this 35% more often at work than other professionals. And, well, the first thought that came to my mind was wash their hands. But that could be an answer, but it's not the correct answer that they have here. So we'll see what their answer is coming up in just a little bit from right now. Also, we got to find out what's going on here in Central North Carolina, just a couple of minutes away from news with Margaret. Of course, we'll get to some things that happened on this date in history. We'll talk about May 19th birthdays. We'll give you the word of the day, and we'll also get to some offbeat news stories today.

0: And let's get one more call in here before we do take a break and get some news in. Welcome into the Swap Shop. You're on the air.
1: Yes, good morning. I'm looking for a utility trailer, 6x10, 6x12 would be my preference with a drop-down gate, but I would consider a 5x10 as well. And my phone number is 919-498-4912. I wanted to have a wood board bottom. I don't want a mesh metal bottom.
0: Okay.
1: Floor.
0: All right. And I will put that on there. And you said 6x10 or 6x12 would be preferred, but would you'd look at a what other size?
1: 5x10.
0: 5x10.
2: All right.
0: I think we got it. I appreciate you calling in. Anything else today?
1: No, that'll do it. I appreciate it.
0: All right. Thank you, sir. We're looking for a 6x10 or 6x12 trailer, utility trailer, with a drop gate and wood floor. And the phone number, if you have one of these utility trailers, the phone number 919-498-4912. Again, that's 919-498-4912. Well, we'll be back in just a few minutes. Right now, it's time for us to get you updated on what's going on here in Central North Carolina, and we're going to turn it over to Margaret Murchison at 46 minutes after 8 o'clock and 71 degrees.
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4: Good morning. I'm Margaret Murchison. It's Tuesday, the 19th of May, 2026, and the three words for the day are hot, hotter, and hottest. This stretch of near-record heat will last through tomorrow. Today, we're looking at mostly sunny skies and in the low 90s again. And with the humidity, it makes it feel pretty miserable outside. Make sure you are taking precautions for weather like this. Drink plenty of liquids. Make sure you have liquids in your car when you leave home. Make sure the children are comfortable, and don't forget your pets. An old piece of local history came dressed in its finest Monday afternoon and was reintroduced to the whole community. A ribbon cutting with a sparkle of oil opened the doors to a piece of history that has remained in a series of disrepair issues for years. A Sanford Depot was showed off yesterday by many who worked for years to bring it back to its original stance. Program participants for the program yesterday included Mayor Rebecca Salmon, The Blessing by Reverend Bob Bridwell from St. Stephen Catholic Church, remarks by Jerry Traub of Traub Architecture Plus Design, Inc., who told us what he found when he was preparing to work on the building. And some of the things were found while they were in the middle of the renovation work. Former City Mayor Chet Mann, Emily McCracken of the Sanford Tourism Development Authority, Mayor Rebecca Whitehouse Salmon, and the ribbon cutting with Saga Chamber of Commerce. The building was open for tours, and you heard many oohs and ahs as people looked around and saw what it was and what it is today. Jermaine Artis Jones, 47, was arrested by police yesterday and charged with second-degree trespassing at 2062 South Horner Boulevard. Brian Keith McCoy, 54, arrested and charged with possession with intent to sell a controlled substance, which is a felony, and possession of drug paraphernalia at 1099 South 3rd at Rose. Brian Keith McCoy, arrested a second time and charged with larceny and possession of stolen goods. William Henderson French, 44, arrested and charged with larceny at 649 South Horner Boulevard at Washington Avenue. Suddenly High School was the victim of embezzlement, and the school is in the 2300 block of Tramway Road. Circle K was a victim of trespassing in the 2000 block of South Horner Boulevard. We have received the latest, earliest edition of the Sheriff's Department's criminal reports for the month, and they have had an extremely busy time. Aubrey Dwayne Bridges Simons, 22 Affair Road, was arrested and charged with an outstanding warrant and held without bail. Melanie McLean Davis, 59 of Roslyn Farm Road in Hope Mills, charged with failure to appear and held on a $2,000 secured bond. Also, Randy Brown, 38 of Black Road in Cameron, arrested for possession of cocaine and possession of drug paraphernalia and jailed on a $5,000 bail. The person who drowned in Chatham County has been identified. At approximately 7 p.m. May 15, deputies of the Chatham County Sheriff's Office responded to the area of Jordan Lake near the NC 751 bridge following a report of a body floating in the water. The body was located by a fisherman in the area. The deceased has been identified as David Schultz, 24 of Chapel Hill. Investigators recovered personal belongings nearby, including materials indicating the death may have been self-inflicted. The body was transported to the North Carolina Medical Examiner's Office for an autopsy to determine the cause of death. The investigation is ongoing. A new travel center could soon be located near the athletic park. The location will serve as a key spot designed to serve long-haul drivers, residents, and commuters. According to a release from George Avent, a local businessman, Wawa of Chester Heights, PA, intends for its Sanford location to be the second large format travel center in North Carolina. Avent acknowledged receipt of a letter of intent from Wawa, Inc., representatives who are expanding in the North Carolina market. Avent, a graduate of W.B. Wicker School, has had a Sanford property under contract since late 2025 and has been marketing it to convenience store operators and fuel pump retailers seeking a location in this area to compete with Circle K and Sheetz. Firms such as 7-Eleven, Sunoco, LP, and Bucky's were engaged in market, retail opportunity, and competition exchanges with Avent during the marketing phase. The local property is at the border of Lee County and Harney County. The property meets Wawa specifications such as a corner lot with a traffic signal, easy access, high visibility, 388 feet of road footage, and a traffic flow of 33,000 vehicles per day. The first North Carolina Wawa Travel Center, which opened in August 28, 2025 in Hope Mills, is a massive 8,000 square foot facility designed for both professional truck drivers and family travelers. Large format travel centers employ an average of 35 associates. The LEPC, or Lee County Local Emergency Planning Committee, met yesterday with a fairly lengthy agenda. And also, you can share the roar for the Tiger's Den Family Resource Center. According to Brittany DeGraffenry, share the roar is how they show up for families at W.B. Wicker Elementary. She said, through our Tiger's Den Family Resource Center, we provide food, essentials, and a space where families feel supported and seen. She said, the public or your organization can help by donating perishable or non-perishable food items like milk in half gallons, eggs, cheese, laundry products, hygiene products, or by purchasing from the Tiger's Den Family Resource Center wish list. Every act of care makes a real difference to someone in the community. The Graffery said, we also take monetary donations, and a donation form from W.B. Wicker can be provided to you should you need it. If you're not able to give it this time, you can still support by sharing this information with family, friends, and anyone who would want to make a difference. And again, that is the Tiger's Den, located at W.B. Wicker School. We'll have complete details on these and other stories at 10:04, and for a look at today's weather.
0: Good morning. The hot and dry pattern continues through tomorrow. Now, we're starting off today with temperatures in the 60s with sunny skies. We'll have a high of 94 today with light winds out of the south. Tonight, patchy fog could develop. Otherwise, clear skies with a low in the mid-60s. Wednesday, sunny with a high again near 94 with winds out of the southwest. Wednesday night, mostly clear, a low in the mid-60s. Thursday, we'll bring in a chance for showers.

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0: child. Ooh, it's so bad.
1: All right, that's going to wrap up our number one, Love Makes the World Go Around, Deion Jackson. Here on Super Hits, WWGP, For a Better Life, playing the hits of the 60s and 70s. Well, that's going to take us up to news here at the top of the hour.
2: News. I'm Marcela Sanchez. Russian President Vladimir Putin is traveling to China to meet with Chinese leader Xi Jinping, less than a week after President Trump wrapped up his own trip to Beijing. China is hoping to maintain stable relations with the U.S. while also preserving strong ties with Russia. Acting Attorney General Todd Blanche will appear on Capitol Hill for his first congressional testimony. The agency faces scrutiny over its plans to create a nearly $1.8 billion fund to pay President Trump's allies, who believe they were targeted politically. Republican voters in Northern Kentucky will choose between U.S. Representative Thomas Massie and challenger Ed

0: Galvreen in today's House primary. It's another test of Trump's power over his party after he handpicked Galvreen to take on the incumbent. Five other states will also be holding primaries today. In other news, the AP's Lisa Dwyer reports a humanitarian aid ship from Mexico docked in Havana as U.S.-Cuba tensions escalate.
1: As Cuba continues to strain under tighter U.S. sanctions and a crippling oil embargo, Cubans welcomed the arrival of a ship carrying humanitarian aid from Mexico to Uruguay. This man says, with the situation the country is in, anything that comes in helps, adding that it's the Cuban people who are suffering. This teacher said, as long as the help goes to people who truly need it, but she's pleased with the help Mexico is giving Cuba. In late January, U.S. President Donald Trump threatened tariffs on countries supplying oil to Cuba. The island has since faced severe shortages of food, fuel, and electricity, and constant blackouts across much of the country.
0: Wall Street leaned toward losses. This is AP News.
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6: Hot and humid for us today and tomorrow with sunny skies. Today we have a high of 94 with light winds out of the south. Could have some fog develop overnight, otherwise clear skies with a low in the mid-60s. Wednesday, sunny with high again near 94. Wednesday night, mostly clear with a low in the mid-60s. On Thursday, chances for afternoon showers and thunderstorms, partly sunny, still warm with a high in the low 90s.
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0: Welcome back into the Swamp Shop, hour number two starting right now. And we got our phone lines open at 919-775-1050. Again, that's 919-775-1050. And just wanted to let you know, everything along US 1 northbound moving fine due to that early morning accident. I drove by at about 5:50 or so this morning, 5:50, 5:55, somewhere along that time period. At that time, it looked like there was just one fire truck out there. It looked like there may be just one vehicle involved in the crash. Couldn't see a second vehicle. But did have things shut down for a while. I don't know if they had the entire road shut down, but it at least had the right lane shut down early this morning. And that caused delays going all the way back in advance of exit 84, or mile marker 84, which is also exit 84, going back to about mile marker 83 this morning. And the crash scene was around 86, mile marker 86. So pretty good area of backups, about a 3-mile backup this morning. But that has all since cleared out, and things are moving fine all the way up to I-40 in Raleigh. 40 westbound, still dealing with some slow conditions between the Wade Avenue merge and the 540 exits due to an earlier accident. And that's still got things a little jammed up at 40 westbound if you're heading out to the airport. And if you're running late, you may want to take 540 this morning just to make sure you can get there. You'll have to pay the toll, though. And the drive down towards Fayetteville, we saw those backups this morning as you approach Vass Road. And so far, those are not as bad as they were. They're actually pretty much gone now, it looks like. Just a little yellow on the map there as you approach Vass Road. And everything else here in Central North Carolina looking good. No problems in Lee County, all around Lee County. Looking just fine this morning, and things in our surrounding counties look pretty good as well as far as our road conditions are concerned. Of course, not having to worry about any rain, we certainly do have good driving conditions outside this morning as temperatures are starting to warm up, but we do not have a heat index value just yet. We're at 75 degrees outside, dew point at 63 degrees, and winds coming out of the west-southwest at 7 miles per hour as we move in here to the second hour of the Swap Shop. Phone lines are open, 919-775-1050. If you have any items to buy, sell, trade, give away, looking for any items, we'll see if we can't help you find the items that you're looking for. And I do want to remind you that today is Tuesday, so that means we'll have our Temple Theater segment coming up at 9:35 this morning. We'll break away from our phone calls in a little over 20 minutes from right now. That will be at 9:30 as we get ready for our guests to join us here from the Temple Theater. And we'll see who Ruth has with her this morning. All right, as we get into this hour of the Swap Shop, we'll get a chance to go over some of the items that were called in during the first hour of the program. Also have a couple of emails to pass along to you. And we'll give you the answer to the impossible question for today. Impossible question is, doctors do this 35% more often at work than other professionals. And I've already eliminated washing their hands, because that would have been my guess, and it is not right. Let's go ahead and get to our phone calls here as we first call of the second hour. Welcome into the Swap Shop. You're on the air.
1: Well, good morning, John.
0: Hey, Jean, how you doing this morning?
1: I'm doing all right. I was going to call you yesterday, and I got so busy. I left last Thursday for the beach and didn't get home to Sunday.
0: Oh, wow. Well, I guess you had a good time.
1: I'm just a traveling little girl.
0: Traveling with the girls. Well, that sounds like fun. And my mom did that last week, too. Her and her high school friends went to the beach. I think they were there Sunday through Thursday, so you were leaving town when they were getting back into town.
1: Yes, I went to Curry Beach. I don't know where they went, but I was at Curry Beach.
0: You were at Curry Beach?
1: Down at below Carolina Beach.
0: Yes. I think I've been to Curry Beach one time.
1: Yeah, well, I was going to call yesterday. I got so busy cleaning up and unpacking and washing. But we are having a free giveaway. Here it is. It's going to be May the 30th, next Saturday. Here it is, almost at it. And I said, I need to put it on Swap Shop so people that maybe it's another free giveaway like we've done the last several years at Asbury United Methodist Church on 560 Wade Bright Road from 8 to 11 a.m.
0: All right. right? From 8 until 11.
1: Yes. You know, it's usually clothes and miscellaneous stuff, toys, just a lot of little in. There won't be no heavy furniture, nothing like that. But we've had some great success for the last couple of years, so we're doing it again on May the 30th. And I said, here it is, the week before, and I need to get it out.
0: Yeah.
1: So that, you know, we have a good crowd that comes out. We post it on Facebook. We share it. But I thought, I need to call the radio station and get it out there for Lee County that, you know, that maybe don't have Facebook. That, yes, we are doing the free giveaway again.
0: Yep.
1: And it runs real smooth. We never had no trouble. And it's just, we just all kind of clean out a little bit and take it out to church.
0: All right.
1: And then we, one day next week, we'll separate it all and get it all out there in the fellowship hall. And but anyway, I thought, man, I need to call John and put this on the swap shop.
0: Well, I'm glad you did because, as you say, some people don't get on Facebook and might as well cover all the bases you can.
1: I know it. And like I said, I said, man, here it is. Week after next, and I said, I need to. I was planning on calling yesterday, but I just didn't never. I said, I got to, so I can get this out here because, you know, you don't never know who might need something.
0: Yeah, and this will be clothing and household items this go around?
1: Yeah, mostly it's just a household, pots and pans and dishes and people that want to get rid of stuff, and there might be some yard miscellaneous stuff, and there might be Christmas decorations. I won't know until we separate it next week. We got a room full of stuff.
0: Okay. Well, I know some years sometimes when you do this, you do things kind of very specific, like children's clothing. But this is going to be kind of a miscellaneous.
1: Yeah, this is last October, November, we did do a baby giveaway because somebody just all of a sudden donated all this clothes to us.
0: Okay.
1: But one Monday afternoon. It was baby. But this is men's clothes, women's clothes, children's clothes, kids' clothes, shoes. Sometimes we have so many shoes we just got stacked everywhere. I mean, sometimes it could be jewelry, whatever, pocketbooks. What people wants to get out of their household.
0: Yeah.
1: That's what we do. And it's been a great success. And then what we don't give away, we pack up and we take it right down to Steel Street and donate it to that Salvation Army store so they can use it. So, yeah.
0: Okay.
1: So, anyway, that's what I thought I'd shout out with you this morning, John.
0: Well, Gene, I appreciate you doing it. And, I'm sorry you couldn't get in yesterday because you were busy, but it seems appropriate. We usually feels like we speak with you on Tuesdays most often anyway.
1: I know it. Yeah, it is Tuesday. Yeah. And I thought I heard Bruce say last that Seth was in town.
0: Yeah, I think Seth came to see Bright Star on Mother's Day with his mom.
1: Yeah, that's what I thought. I thought I heard something about that. I said, well, ain't that great?
0: Yep, I think he came into town and he came to the Temple Theater to watch Bright Star and brought his mother.
1: Yeah, well, that was wonderful. So that was a wonderful Mother's Day, wasn't it? So anyway.
0: Yeah, I know. I'm sure everybody at the Temple were happy to see Seth again.
1: I would have loved to see him too. But anyway, I get off, John, so somebody else. But yes, I'll try to call again towards the end of the week and some next week. And
0: Well, I'll put a note on this. We'll make sure we mention it every day until we get to the event day.
1: Well, I'll call you again because I'm not going out. I'm definitely not going out of town Memorial weekend. I'm staying in. I ain't traveling Memorial weekend.
0: I don't blame you.
1: So maybe I'll try for the Piggy Wiggly thing because I won't be out of town. But anyway, you have a good day. Safe trip back to Raleigh, and I'll talk to you later.
0: All right. Well, thank you, Gene, and you have a nice rest of your day.
1: Okay, thank you.
0: Thank you. All right, we have the free giveaway May the 30th at Asbury United Methodist Church at 560 Wade Bright Road from 8 o'clock until 11 o'clock. That's Between the Rivers on 15501. And they have household items, clothing, shoes, and more. This sounds like this is going to be kind of like a big free yard sale. Once again, that's going to be on May the 30th. And, of course, I prefer that to be for people who are in need of these items. All right, let's go ahead and get our next call in. Let me give you that address one more time. 560 Wade Bright Road from 8 to 11 on May the 30th. All right, now we'll get to our next call. Welcome into the Swap Shop. Good morning. You're on the air.
2: Good morning. How are you doing?
0: I'm doing all right. How are you doing today?
2: I'm doing fine, thank you.
0: Good.
2: We've got an electric power chair. It's a full size. It's got the high back seat and a headrest. It's blue in color. Very good condition. Charger and everything, $1,200. And then I have three bowls. They look like heart-shaped bowls. They're not small. They're new. And it's got some measuring spoons, all up to $7. And then I've got a basket of lots of costume jewelry for $15. Mm-hmm. And then I've got a new Jeep mud guards, $11 by $19, they're $10.
0: Okay.
2: And then call me at 910-242-6761. I live in Irwin.
0: All right. Well, thank you so much for calling and putting these items on again today, and hopefully we can find a buyer.
2: Okay. Thank you so much. You have a nice day, too.
0: All right. Thank you.
2: All right. Bye.
0: And let's go over these items. And we'll start off with the electric power chair with high back seat, headrest, very good condition, works perfectly, and comes with the charger for $1,200. If you need more information, I'll give you the phone number here in just a second. Three brand new, good-sized, heart-shaped bowls with measuring spoons. $7 the price for the set. Costume jewelry, it's in a basket. Basket full of costume jewelry, $15 for all of it. New set of 11 by 19 inch Jeep mud guards. And those are $10 each. And the phone number, 910-242-6761. Again, that's 910-242-6761. Again, that's 910-242-6761. And our number here, 919-775-1050. Again, that's 919-775-1050. All right, what are people acknowledging today or recognizing or what are they celebrating today? Well, today is accounting day. And I'm sure that's a big party. And I can say that because my father was a CPA. Nothing more exciting than getting around a bunch of accountants. It is Boys Club Day. It's also Celebrate Your Elected Officials Day. Must we? Dinosaur Day. May Ray Day. It's National Devil's Food Cake Day. National Hepatitis Testing Day. National Roadie Day. World Family Doctor Day. And that's what people are celebrating and acknowledging for today. And, well, let's briefly take a look at the Devil's Food Cake. Fluffier, moister, darker, and richer than other chocolate cakes, Devil's Food Cake has its day today. Its distinctness comes from how it's prepared. Water is boiled instead of milk, with coffee sometimes being added to enhance the chocolate flavor. Cocoa is used instead of chocolate squares, which gives it its fullness. Baking soda is used, which gives it a dark color. As chocolatey as it already is, Devil's Food Cake is usually topped with chocolate frosting. The cake was first made in the United States, making its debut around the turn of the 20th century. It is a counterpart to White Angel Food Cake, a much lighter cake. Never really associated those two. That's kind of strange. Devil's Food Cake, I've certainly heard of that, and I've heard of Angel Food Cake, but I never thought of them as being opposites, but they are kind of opposites. One is very rich and chocolatey, the other is very light And I've never made angel food cake. Does it have vanilla in it? Seems like it has a little taste of vanilla, possibly. I know that my my aunt, who celebrates a birthday in July, her favorite cake is angel food cake. And that's the one time a year I usually get a chance to eat an angel food cake. Yes, yes, it does have vanilla extract. At least this one recipe I'm looking at has vanilla extract. And also some almond extract as well, at least on this particular recipe. All right, 919-775-1050. That's kind of strange. I never really have thought of the two cakes as being kind of opposite of one another. All right, how do you celebrate National Devil Food Cake Day? Well, I guess you can figure it out. Bake a devil's food cake, post a photo of your creation on social media, host a devil's food cake bake-off and party, encourage guests to bring over a devil's food cake, and see who is voted on having made the best cake. Pick up a devil's food cake from a bakery. That seems to be the easiest thing to do. Or you can learn more about the history of devil's food cake, which you can do that online. All right, so happy National Devil's Food Cake Day. And I like lighter cakes, so I guess if I had a piece of devil's food cake available to me and a piece of angel food cake, I would probably go with the angel food cake.

0: is that the red velvet cake kind of starts off as a chocolate cake, but it's not a standard chocolate cake. It features a distinctive flavor that tastes like a mild, light chocolate and vanilla hybrid, with a slightly tangy bite from buttermilk and vinegar, and is almost always paired with cream cheese frosting. Now, with the red velvet cake, the velvet texture is uses cake flour to create a fine, tender, and soft crumb, while a mix of both oil and butter keeps the crumb incredibly moist. And of course, has a lot of the red dye in it. And I don't know, they tell you that the red dye is not particularly good for you. So ever since I realized that it was a kind of a chocolate cake with a lot of red dye in it, I was like, well, I may hold off on the red velvet cake in the future, because I tell you, that red dye, not particularly good for you. All right, 919-775-1050. I guess you could use beet juice. That would probably change the flavor profile considerably, though, if you used beet juice to diet. All right, 919-775-1050. It's 24 minutes after 9 o'clock here on the Swap Shop. We've had some good items already on the program today, and we'll get to some more good items coming up in just a few minutes. And we'll have our guest join us in the studio in about 10 minutes from right now. All right, let's tell you about this story about something flooding a neighborhood. And probably not something you would think would be flooding a neighborhood. Residents of Atlanta neighborhood said empty self-driving Waymo cars have been flooding into their cul-de-sacs by the dozens. Neighbors in the Battle View Drive area said they first started noticing robo-taxis circling their dead-end roads a couple of months ago. But in the past 2 weeks, the cars have been arriving in larger groups, most frequently in the early morning. I think yesterday morning they had 50 cars that came through between 6 and 7, a resident told WSB-TV. Residents said they tried using signs to ward the cars away, but it caused them to get stuck trying to turn around. Now, the neighbors said they are concerned about the safety of their kids and small pets. We'd like to see them stay on main traffic roads, one neighbor said. I don't think there's a reason for them to be on small residential cul-de-sacs if they're not picking up somebody. Waymo released a statement addressing the issue. It says, at Waymo, we're committed to being good neighbors. We take community feedback seriously and have already addressed this routing behavior, the company said. With over 500,000 weekly trips across the country, our service is proven to significantly reduce traffic injuries and improve road safety. We value our relationship with Atlanta residents and remain focused on providing a seamless, respectful, and safe experience for riders and residents alike. In other words, a lot of corporate blah, blah. Blah, blah, blah, blah. All right, 919-775-1050 is the phone number to call if you'd like to get in to the Swap Shop here this morning. Working for a corporation, got to be a tough thing to do. Can't talk like normal people. It's got to be a daily challenge, I'm sure, for many. It is just about time for us to break for our guests, but we're going to hold off just another minute or two, see if we get another caller in here. Let's tell you what the word of the day is for today. Today's word of the day is demeanor. Refers to someone's outward manner and behavior towards other. The teacher's calm demeanor put the classroom at ease. That's use of demeanor in a sentence. And in a recent article from the Rockdale Citizen, dated the 30th of March, 2026, they used demeanor this way. At home, your demeanor impacts your family more than you realize. Your kids feed off your energy. If you're engaged, positive, and present, they feel it. From Brandon Brigman, from the Rockdale Citizens, Conyers, Georgia, 30 March, 2026. Demeanor, the word of the day. Impress your family and friends by throwing out a new word. Even though I think probably most of us have used the word demeanor before. Not really one of the lesser used words of the day. Okay, and we also need to let you know what the answer to the impossible question is for today. Doctors do this 35% more often at work than other professionals. What do you think that is? It's kind of what you would not think, but according to this, this is the case. Doctors do this 35% more often at work than other professionals, and that is work when they are sick. Once again, that is work when they are sick. And what scares me about doctors in some cases, or one thing that warns me about doctors in some cases, and you don't really see it very often anymore, but there may still be some out there, but doctors that wear ties. That's very concerning to me. Ties are not a very sanitary, never have been a very sanitary thing. Most people don't get their ties professionally dry cleaned every time they use them. Ties basically drag along things and rub up against things. Just a great germ magnet is a tie. So you basically don't want to have your doctor wearing a tie, because I can assure you the tie is not clean. 919-775-1050 is the number to call if you have any items to buy, sell, trade, give away. Well, in music history today, 1967, the Beatles threw a swanky press bash at Brian Epstein's London pad to introduce what would become one of the most influential albums ever recorded. As it turns out, the photographer hired that day was Linda Eastman, who would later become Paul McCartney's wife. As Sgt. Pepper gets its big launch party on this day in 1967. And in 1973, Stevie Wonder claimed his third U.S. number one single with You Are the Sunshine of My Life, a track so irresistible it grabbed him a Grammy for Best Male Pop Vocal Performance. The three chart toppers in, and Wonder was just getting started. So that happened on this date in history, the release of You Are the Sunshine of My Life by Stevie Wonder, 1973. You're tuned into Super Hits WWGP. For a Better Life, it's the hits from the 60s, 70s, and more. And we're going to get some 60s or 70s music coming up for you in just a second as we get ready for our guests to join us. We're going to go ahead and take a quick time out, then we'll have our guests join us here in the studios. And don't forget, I don't want you to forget, or don't want you to think I have forgotten. We had a request for One Day at a Time yesterday, and we will get that in today. It's not going to be our next song, but we will get One Day at a Time in today. Right now, though, a message from the folks over at J.R. Moore & Son.
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9: Is she really going out with him?
10: Well, there she is. Let's ask her.
9: Betty, is that Jimmy's ring you're wearing?
10: Mm-hmm.
9: Gee, it must be great riding with him. Is he picking you up after school today?
10: Mm-mm.
9: By the way, where'd you meet him?
11: I met him at the candy store. He turned around and smiled at me. You get the picture?
9: Yes, we see.

0: Glad to have you along with us as we move into our number two, our second segment. We're going to break away from our phone calls as we do on Tuesday mornings to welcome in the Temple Theater. We have Ruth joining us, and Ruth has brought with her today Greg Gelb with the Heart of Carolina Jazz Orchestra and Trinity Bursey, who will be featured in their performance on May the 23rd of 2026. So coming up here, that is, when is that? That is this Saturday. This Saturday, coming up already. All right. Well, we're going to turn things over to Margaret. Good morning to you, Margaret.
1: Good morning, John. Good morning, Mistress. Good morning, Greg and Ruth and Trinity. Yeah. We're so glad to have you with us this morning. Bring a little sunshine into the studio since we're all changed over now. I think you know the station changed over. We're now.
2: Oh, yes. Oh, yeah, that's
1: 60s and 70s music. And I find myself that yesterday they played The Platters, The Great Pretender. And I didn't want to do anything else the rest of the day, but that's all that sounded so good. But anyway, you all are here. And, Greg, when Greg comes, he doesn't come off of it. When he comes, he always has something good to tell us. And since he brought Trinity with him this time, I know he has something good to tell us.
3: Yes,
1: so
3: absolutely.
1: I'm going to let Ruth, first of all, tell you a few things about who we have in the studios today, and then we'll let them take it over. So thanks,
2: Sounds
1: Ruth.
2: Sounds good. Hey, guys. So we have Jazz Tales coming up on May 23rd, as John has stated. It's going to be at the Temple Theater at 7:30. I know a lot of patrons that do listen to the Swap Shop are familiar with Jazz Tales, so this is their second time coming. It's going to be a whole different thing, a whole different story, and I'll let them tell you all about it.
1: Well, I can say it was amazing. I was saying, you know, I was supposed to leave for another meeting, and I missed my meeting. So I stayed and listened to all of that. So, Trinity, since you're the female, we'll let you go.
4: Oh, thank you. Yes, like she said, we are so excited about Jazz Tales. It's a whole new story. Greg created a whole new score, a whole new music for everything. We have interactive elements, and we're just excited to bring it to the Temple Theater again. We love that venue.
1: Greg is so amazing. When he brings something here, you know, people are going to come and hear it. He's been like that since I've known him. So, anyway, Greg, you like to talk, so we'll let you have it.
3: Well, you know, it's exciting to have this new story by Trinity. I think we got a grant from South Arts, which has, you know, funded us for a whole year to develop the project.
1: Okay.
3: So it goes back probably last summer, right? Trinity, I said, Trinity, you're writing a new story for this, and she was writing the new story, and you know, she'd give me little snippets of it, and I'd start writing the music. So I think it all came together really nicely about, a couple months ago, and we've been rehearsing with the Heart of Carolina Jazz Orchestra, and we've done some test runs. We were in Knightdale at an elementary school where we first premiered it, and then we at Knightdale High School. And now we're going to, this is our third time presenting it as part, and it's part of Jazz Stroll, which is a grant I got from Lee County Arts Council to have music in three different venues in downtown Sanford this Saturday. We've got the Dwayne Jordan Quartet at the Venus Wine Bar from 4 to 6, Peter Lamb Trio at Smoke and Barrel from 5 to 7, the Irving Adai Latin Jazz Trio at Hugger Mugger from 5 to 7, and then at 7:30, we have the Heart of Carolina Jazz Orchestra with Trinity, and we're going to perform Jazz Tales Continued. And
1: that means they're coming back.
3: Well, that, and it's the new story. So Trinity should tell you about the new story because it's great.
1: Okay, Trinity, you're on.
4: Okay, so the new story. This story centers around kindness.
1: Well, first of all, before you get to that new story, would you tell our listeners who are out there wondering, what's Jazz Tales?
4: Yeah.
1: Tell them, first of all, what it is, and then go into that.
4: Sure. So you might, as you said, what is Jazz Tales? It is a combination of music, of storytelling, animation, interactive elements. So it really is almost like a musical in a way. Like, it's just something very unique. And so this new story centers around kindness and how little acts of kindness make a big difference. Often we think that in order to do something big, we have to do something big, but sometimes just the little things, like helping out with the little things that someone may need.
1: Or saying thank you.
4: Exactly. Saying thank you can make a big difference. People talk about how just a smile sometimes can uplift someone. So this story really centers around the fact that little acts of kindness really do make a big difference. And it encourages people to do that in the community and all around them.
1: Okay. Now you can have a part two.
4: Thank you.
1: About this one that's coming up now. I know the other one, you had a little animal, a little fish or something to go along with everything that they played, and it was so, and I'm sitting there thinking, who would have ever thought of that before? That was great. So now, how do we get to where we are now?
4: How did we get to this new book? I think, well, I think the town of Knightdale really inspired us too, thinking about their town and how the little acts of kindness can really help make big differences. And so we thought, hey, it's a great message for just anyone, no matter where, school, community, the world, little things. Like, it was funny, I was in a classroom when I was showing some kids my book, and we were talking about like Earth Day, like little things to help the earth, like just picking up litter, just, you know, turning the lights off, like conserving things. And so it really has a big, powerful message that we can actually practically do.
1: And this is a family entertainment event.
4: Yes, ma'am.
1: The parents get something from it. The kids get something.
4: Exactly.
1: Grandparents get something
4: from
1: it.
4: Exactly. Everyone does.
1: And that's when I went to the first one. I noticed the audience at first, it was like college students. Mm-hmm. But then they all started coming in, and it was like grandparents and, mm-hmm. and little bitty kids. And everybody was just so interested in what you were talking about. It was just a great show that night.
3: Yeah, it's a multimedia experience. It's like a mini opera in a way. There's the film is showing the graphics of the book. They're beautifully animated by John Shule, and he also did the graphics for Trinity's book, which is also for sale. And so that's showing while the whole orchestra is playing. And you know, when I say orchestra, that's an 18-piece jazz band, like in the style of Count Basie, you know, something like that. And the great thing about the book is there's like 20 different segments of this score, of the story. So I got to choose, you know, I got to, you know, well, this is what a drummer would sound like, his experience, you know, Zum the drum has an experience in the book. So I was, let me write a piece that features the drummer, you know, things like that. So it was just a lot of fun writing the music. So yeah, it's going to be great. And, you know, doing it at the Temple Theater, you know, like I say, I mean, they're going to show the video on the whole back wall.
1: It's that closeness. You feel the unity.
3: Oh, the sound in there is great.
1: The Civic Center is so big and spread out. So it will be probably much more, it's prolific.
4: Intimate.
1: Word. Intimate. Mm-hmm. It will be that.
3: Oh, yeah. You don't need a big sound system or anything. It's just, you know, all you have to do is hear Trinity. And they can do that easily. But it's a great show. And, you know, we often end the show with question and answers. You know, what are the themes of the book about? But we can't wait.
1: And anybody can understand it. Yeah,
4: oh,
1: it was
4: sure.
1: So simple to.
3: Anybody can. Last week when we were in Knightdale, the main part of the audience was the Knightdale High School Band because they played first and then they stuck around for our performance. And you wouldn't believe how much they engaged with us and asking.
4: They had so many questions.
3: Yeah, it was great. So
4: the funny thing is we're used to like playing at elementary schools a lot of times. And when we ask for questions, a lot of them, their questions would be like, I have a pet fish. It's like, and we want to go to Knightdale in the high school, and we've got some real questions.
1: Real questions.
4: It was like really good.
1: So, but, have you guys bottled this so that nobody can't take it from you?
3: Well, sure. I mean, the music is copyrighted. I'm sure Trinity's book is copyrighted. But, you know, we don't know what the future holds other than maybe we can make a book that has the soundtrack in it. But we really want to get out into get more gigs, as they say. So, and we're at that point.
4: I think the big plan would be also field trips. You know, like Campbell University every year for fifth grade, they do the basketball games. For fourth grade, the North Carolina Symphony, they do field trips there. We would love to like have a grade and do events every single year. And so that's the big goal for Jazz Tales.
1: So what's next for Jazz Tales?
3: Well, we were called by the North Carolina Museum of Art for a show for next spring.
1: Wow.
3: And that one is going to be sort of a field trip. We're going to work with the United Arts Council of Raleigh, and they're going to bring in students on, it's called Wheels on the Bus, where they bring students from the high poverty areas.
4: Yes, they do.
3: And so it's really a great thing to do. And I mean, we could see doing that at the Temple Theater, right? Yeah. Couldn't that happen, Ruth? Someday we get...
4: That's the goal, is those field trips, you know?
1: Partner that would be great, and mm-hmm. bring in the special handicapped children, not handicapped, special
4: needs
1: children, and then you've got your adults, you've got your high school mm-hmm. students, and just everybody intertwined in there together. And,
4: exactly.
1: I mean, that would be something.
4: Because everyone loves music, well, most everyone loves music. Everyone loves a good story, and everyone loves to be entertained and hear a good message, and so Jazz Tales really brings all of those things together.
1: So how many, have you taken it to any of the schools here in Lee County?
4: Oh, definitely. We have plenty of schools. Greg can probably remember more than I can. We've been to so many schools.
3: The one in Lemon Springs, is that Greenwood?
4: Greenwood.
3: Yeah, we were at Greenwood. We were at another school.
1: Have you gone
3: out near Tramway.
1: Tramway.
3: Jonesboro. We were in Jonesboro.
1: Okay.
3: And
1: the
3: Tramway.
1: Mm-hmm.
4: That's right.
3: Tramway. So we've done, I think we've done three in Lee County. We've done probably almost half a dozen in Raleigh, mm-hmm. Wake County. So
4: we've done quite a few. We've done Campbell University as Campbell. Well for their after school program. We've done that 2 years in a row.
1: Because I think when I was in school 100 years ago, the symphony came every year.
3: Yeah, they still
1: do. And the kids could, you know, we would learn clarinet and all these different things. When they came, that was the biggest day in the lives of us. My eighth grade teacher made us dress up. He even told the girls we had to wear gloves. We were going to the performance of the symphony, and some of us were playing in that. And I think about how every kid loved it so much, and they don't do it like that anymore here. They just pick certain schools, I guess. I never hear the...
3: I think they hit every fourth grade.
4: It's just fourth grade.
3: Yeah, and we want to do the same thing like with second grades or third grades.
4: Right, bring them every year.
3: That's our goal. And, you know, the jazz should be treated as just as seriously as classical. I mean, jazz is actually America's classical music, whereas classical music is really European music.
1: Yes.
3: So, I mean, the roots of it. But, so... You know, and we'd like to see a show where we can do both the first Jazz Tales and this new Jazz Tales continued, because the first Jazz Tales, I don't know if that's the one you saw, that dealt with, you know, how to get along with differences, and, you know.
1: That was the one that everybody ought to see, the grown people, the middle school people, the little kids.
3: Absolutely.
4: They did a great job with the music, too, because when they're together in harmony, the music sounds great, but then when they're in discord, the music really represents that, and, you know, the kids can feel it, the audience
1: Was it a rooster or something that had a bad attitude?
3: And that was the wizard.
1: The wizard.
3: Well, the wizard was the... Tell the story, Trina.
4: So the bad guy, Mr. Slime.
3: That's who it was.
4: You know, he said, hey, you guys are better apart. And because of that, they all decided, hey, we're going to be apart. And then the whole town goes haywire. And so in the very end, they realize, you know what? I think we're probably better together. And that's when the town comes back together. And like I said, Greg does a great job of representing how that sounds with the music.
1: Well, it reminded me of that story. And I don't know the name of the story, but I think it was called Warm and Fuzzy. Where the town always got together, kids ended up every year, everybody did thank yous to people, or they might pass you on the sidewalk and want to give you a little flower, a piece of candy or something. And one day some birds flew over the town, and he said, why are they getting along like that?
4: Uh-oh.
1: And they went and whispered around, oh, they shouldn't be doing this. This is ugly. And so they took the warm and fuzzies away, and the town split. Mm-hmm. There was no longer harmony in the town. Mm-hmm. And when I saw that night, I thought about, hey, that's the same thing that happened in that warm and fuzzy story. It was a great thing. So sometimes if you show people in another way, not just tell them, but show them in music form or some other kind of form, then they are understanding and it sticks. Like, you know, that thing where they tell you, everything we learned in kindergarten.
4: Exactly.
1: You know, all the things you do, you learned in kindergarten.
4: And think about, we put things to music, the ABC song, you know? I still have to say my ABCs if I think about my alphabetical order. And so it really does help to drive things home.
1: And with the kids, the way they learn today, you know, nobody likes to just sit in a classroom and look at a book and do it. They like it. You got to change it up. Mm-hmm. And with those kind of things like Jazz Tales and things like this, it's really good for all students, even special needs population. Mm-hmm. It's good for everybody. So I'm glad that you have brought it back to Sanford again. And
4: yes, thank you.
1: And that's this Saturday night, my sister's birthday. I can remember that.
3: Yes, well, Saturday night.
4: Well, today's actually my birthday.
1: Really?
3: Oh, happy birthday.
1: Birthday.
4: Thank you.
1: Well, it's for all ages. That's how it's advertised, and that's how we'll keep putting it on the air.
3: Yeah.
1: And I think you just call the Temple Roof and get tickets for this?
5: Yes, they can come to the box office from Tuesday to Friday from 2 to 6 p.m. to get a ticket. Or they can get a ticket online.
1: I was going to say, can they just call in and reserve the tickets? Okay, reserve their seats. Okay, this is great. And I want to thank you so much for bringing us back to Sanford. Bring it back for part 3 and then for part 4 and then for part 5.
4: Yeah, you called it.
1: Just keep
4: on.
1: We're
4: doing it.
1: It's really good. And I'm going to... As a matter of fact, I have some out-of-town people that I work part-time for, and I'm going to send this over to them, too, because there may be somebody who wants to.
3: So can I put in an extra plug, just because it's all part of the Jazz Stroll? So, you know, people can come downtown Sanford from 4 o'clock until 7, and then stroll the downtown area, go from one place to another, hear jazz in all three different places, and then end up at the Temple Theater.
1: Music has really put Sanford on the map.
3: We're getting there, aren't we?
1: Yep. Every week we got something... It's something new.
3: Well, maybe it's coming back, because I remember you went to high school here, right? And didn't they have a really good band at...
1: We had the best band.
3: At what high school were you at?
1: W.B. Wicker.
3: That's right.
1: And remember when, I don't know if you remember or not, but when the Wicker band came through, it ended the parade, because everybody left and followed the band back to the school. They didn't stay to see the rest of the parade. Because the bands were so good, and we didn't even have all of the good instruments that, you know, they have now. We didn't have parts of pans, but we
4: had the washboard.
1: But we had a very good band.
3: Yeah.
1: And so many kids were in the band, you wouldn't have believed at that time. They had, because all kids love music. And that's why Friday, when we announced the changeover for the station from the 50s and 60s and 70s, and then yesterday I was at the dedication of Depot Park, and everybody was talking about the music and the songs they remembered when they were dating, when they were growing up, or whatever. And I said, because when you hear them now, so rather than switching back and forth to some of the other stations, I just leave it on the station all day now, hear songs that I haven't heard in years and years. So people like change what they like to bring it, take it back home sometimes.
3: Mm-hmm. Mm-hmm.
1: And that's what Jazz Tales does. It makes you feel good about yourself and about the way you treat others and all these things. So it's just a good thing. So keep up the good work.
3: Yeah.
1: And I'm glad you're working with Greg. He's so wonderful.
4: He's amazing. And can I give one more plug? Mm-hmm. We also have live illustration as well. The illustrator John Shaw will be illustrating live
3: The
4: opening.
1: Oh, that's wonderful.
4: So we have music, we have story, narration, animation, and we have the
1: live nobody would get bored.
4: Right, exactly. Oh, yeah. It's
1: Get a little concession stand, you get your popcorn and you get your glass of wine, and you come back and you sit down.
3: Yes.
1: And you're ready.
4: You're ready.
3: Mm-hmm.
1: Thank you so much for sharing with us today.
3: Thank you.
1: Have a great week. Have a great Memorial Day holiday.
3: Thank you, Margaret.
1: Into the month of May, the merry old month of May.
4: Yes.
1: And we're taking it out with a boom with all this music and all this talent. So fantastic.
3: Yeah. Thanks for having us.
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0: All right, welcome back into the Swap Shop as we wrap up hour number two. Want to thank our guests joining us this morning. Of course, Ruth from the Temple Theater, director, Heart of Carolina Jazz Orchestra director Greg Gelb joining us this morning, and featuring Trinity Bursey, and they will be performing at the Temple Theater this Saturday, part of the Jazz Stroll, which will start from 4 to 6. And then continue along from 6 to 7, and then ultimately at the Temple Theater. And we'll have more information, of course, coming up on a little bit later on. We'll remind you of that, at least. We'll give you some reminders as we get closer and closer to this Saturday. Well, we are just about out of time for this hour of the Swap Shop. Let's let you know a couple of items that we have in by email. We're looking for B-boxes at 919-353-0810. Again, that's 919-353-0810. And the like-new portable dishwasher for $150. Text to 919-356-9246. Again, that number is 919-356-9246. All right, we're going to get you updated on national and international stories here at the top of the hour. Before we do that, let's quickly look at some of our temperatures around Central North Carolina. At the Raleigh Executive Jetport, up to 78 degrees, 74 in Asheboro, 78 degrees at the Harnett County Airport, 79 in Fayetteville, 81 degrees at the Moore County Airport, 77 degrees at Pope Air Force Base, and 81 degrees at the Raleigh-Durham International Airport. Winds are out of the southwest this morning, and the winds are between 5 and 9 miles per hour. Well, as we break for this hour of the Swap Shop, let you know that we have 77 degrees here at the radio station. Winds coming out of the west-southwest at 8 miles per hour. And your Swap Shop time is now 10 o'clock.
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2: AP News, I'm Marcela Sanchez. Acting Attorney General Todd Blanche will appear on Capitol Hill today for his first congressional testimony since assuming control of the Justice Department. Lawmakers are expected to question him about a nearly $1.8 billion fund to compensate President Trump's allies who believe they've been unjustly investigated and prosecuted. The Trump administration announced the fund yesterday. At a White House health event, Trump told reporters a small committee will decide who gets help from the so-called anti-weaponization fund.
3: Do you believe that people who committed violence against Capitol Hill police officers on January 6th should be eligible for compensation from this DOJ fund? And are you or your family members going to be seeking compensation from that fund?
4: It'll all be dependent on a committee. A committee is being set up, a very talented people, very highly respected people. I think it's a committee of five. And again, I didn't do this deal. It was told to me yesterday. They said they're doing something. I do believe there has to be compensation for people that were destroyed. You have families absolutely destroyed. And it's all going to be determined by a committee of four or five people that are respected and very brilliant at what they do.
2: Democrats and government watchdogs described the arrangement as corrupt and unconstitutional.

0: Constitutional. Republican voters in Northern Kentucky will choose between Representative Thomas Massie and challenger Ed Gallreen in today's House primary. Massie has been a thorn in the president's side for pushing for the release of the Jeffrey Epstein files, opposing the war with Iran, and voting against Trump's signature tax legislation last year. In California, authorities are investigating yesterday's shooting at the Islamic Center of San Diego that left three men dead. The suspects, ages 17 and 18, were later found dead in a vehicle a few blocks from the shooting scene after taking their own lives. This is AP News.
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0: Elon Musk has lost a court battle against OpenAI. The AP's Lisa Dwyer has more.
4: A federal jury has sided with OpenAI in a feud with Elon Musk. Musk was a co-founder of OpenAI when it launched in 2015 and went on to create ChatGPT. After investing $38 million early on, Musk accused OpenAI CEO Sam Altman and his top deputy of shifting into a money-making mode behind his back. The nine-person jury unanimously found that Musk waited too long to file his lawsuit and missed the deadline for the statute of limitations. The jury served in an advisory role, but the judge accepted the verdict as the court's own and dismissed Musk's claims. I'm Lisa Dwyer.
0: Technology stocks are giving back some more of their rises and are pulling the U.S. stock market a bit further from its all-time highs. I'm Marcela Sanchez, AP News.
5: Hot and humid for us today and tomorrow with sunny skies. Today we have a high of 94 with light winds out of the south. Could have some fog develop overnight, otherwise clear skies with a low in the mid-60s. Wednesday, sunny with high again near 94. Wednesday night, mostly clear with a low in the mid-60s. On Thursday, chances for afternoon showers and thunderstorms, partly sunny, still warm with a high in the low 90s.
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11: Is she really going out with him?
12: Well, there she is. 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
12: Mm-hmm.
11: Gee, it must be great riding with him. 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
1: Morning, I'm Margaret Murchison. It's Tuesday, the 19th of May, 2026, and another beautiful day in store, but prepare for the heat. It is going to be extremely hot today, and it was extremely hot yesterday, and make sure that you check on yourself and your elderly residents in your neighborhood or family members, because it is extremely hot, and make sure that you check on all pets in your area, because it's extremely hot, it's extremely miserable, and that's the way it's going to be through tomorrow night, at least, and maybe even until Thursday. And this stretch of near record heat will last at least through tomorrow. May has been cooler than April so far, but that has changed this week. And the summer heat settles through midweek. And by Sunday afternoon, we're back to the 90s. So today we're looking at mostly sunny skies and lows again in the 90s. High pressure for the next several days, and that's likely to heat us up. Beneath high pressure, the air sinks, compresses, and warms, so highs in the 80s and 90s will be the norm for the next few days. Make sure that you are comfortable. Make sure that you have liquid with you when you leave home. Yesterday, an old piece of local history came dressed in its finest clothing for a reintroduction to the whole community. A ribbon cutting with a sprinkle of oil opened the door to a piece of history that has remained with us for nearly 100 years. That was the grand opening, or the ribbon cutting, for the Sanford Depot that originated in 1908 and brought it up to where it was until the renovation 2019. A large crowd was in attendance, sitting on the tents with wonderful fans that were given out. Also among the refreshments were tall containers of popcorn, either butter or caramel, and also miniature Cokes on ice and bottled water. Participants on the program were Mayor Rebecca Whitehouse Salmon, the blessing and the sprinkling of oil, Reverend Bob Bridwell of St. Stephen Catholic Church, remarks by Jerry Traub, Traub Architect Plus Design, Inc., Chet Mann, former City of Sanford Mayor, Emily McCracken, Sanford Tourism Development Authority, and Rebecca Whitehouse Salmon, City of Sanford, and the ribbon cutting was by Saga and the Chamber of Commerce, and tours followed. If for some reason you did not get a chance to go to the ribbon cutting yesterday, you might want to make time in your schedule to go and have a tour of that beautiful building. Another excellent feature for downtown Sanford is where it all began. Jermaine Artis Jones, 47, was arrested by police yesterday and charged with second-degree trespassing at 2062 South Horner Boulevard. Brian Keith McCoy, 54, arrested and charged with possession with intent to sell a controlled substance, which is a felony, and possession of drug paraphernalia at 1099 South 3rd at East Rose. He was arrested a second time and charged with larceny and possession of stolen goods at the same location. William Henderson French, 44, arrested and charged with larceny at 649 South Horner Boulevard and Washington Avenue. Southern Lee High School, a victim of embezzlement. And Circle K was a victim of trespassing in the 2000 block of Horner Boulevard. We have the first part of the Sheriff's Department's monthly report, and it shows that they had a very busy start to the month of May. Morgan Thomas Shaw, 36, of Bruce Coggins Road, was arrested and charged with accessory after the fact and held under a $10,000 secured bond. Carolyn Marsh Johnson, 69, of Tally Avenue, an outstanding order for arrest, $1,000 secured. Scott Brantley, 55, of Pilsen Road, second-degree trespassing, $1,000 unsecured. Kapouris Curry McRae, 32, of Tom Sawyer Court in Hope Mills, arrested for accessing government computers to defraud, two counts of identity theft and attempting to obtain property by false pretenses, and held without bail. Charles Victor Whitaker, 60, of Walker Road, child support arrears, $2,000 secured bond. Dennis James Hare, 57, of Manaway, arrested for failure to appear in court, $1,000 secured. Allison Devon Nicole Cotton, 31, of Post Office Road, unauthorized use of a motor vehicle, simple assault and communicating threats, no bond. Paris Jeffrey Armour, 51, of Fayetteville, possession of a firearm by a felon, carrying a concealed gun, and possession with intent to sell or deliver marijuana and drug equipment violation, no bond. Jose De Jesus Rodriguez Tapia, 69, of Lower Moncure Road, second-degree trespassing, $1,000 unsecured. Elton Vidal Green, 53, of Trotter Drive, two counts of failure to appear, $2,000 secured. William Craig Grubbs, 58, of Harwood Drive, child support arrears, held on a $2,000 secured bond. Michael Douglas McNear, 27, of Hollywood Road in Cameron, failure to appear, $1,000. James Eric Cordovan, 34, Dickens Road in Broadway, felony possession of cocaine and possession of drug paraphernalia, no bond. Randy Brown, 38, of Black Road in Cameron, possession of cocaine and possession of drug paraphernalia, $5,000 unsecured. Christopher Levi Sumter, 54, North 15th Street, second-degree trespassing and possession of Schedule II controlled substance, $5,000 unsecured. Christopher Sean Tyson, 35, of Northview Drive, fleeing to elude arrest with a motor vehicle, operating a vehicle with no insurance, reckless driving to endanger, resisting a public officer, driving with license revoked, driving left of center, and an unsafe movement, $35,000 secured. More news after this.
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1: At approximately 7 p.m. on May 15, deputies with the Chatham County Sheriff's Office responded to the area of Jordan Lake near the NC-751 bridge following a report of a body floating in the water. The body was located by a fisherman in the area. The deceased has been identified as David Schultz, 24, of Chapel Hill. Investigators recovered personal belongings nearby, including materials indicating the death may have been self-inflicted. The body was transported to the North Carolina Medical Examiner's Office for an autopsy to determine the cause of death. The investigation remains ongoing. And Wawa Travel Center is planned for Sanford, the second in the state. This new large travel center could soon be located in Lee County near Broadway. The location will serve as key spot designed to serve long-haul drivers, residents, and commuters. According to a release, Wawa of Chester Heights, PA, intends for its Sanford location to be the second large format travel center in North Carolina. George Avent, a Sanford businessman and W.B. Wicker School graduate, acknowledged receipt of a letter of intent from Wawa, Inc. representatives who are expanding in the North Carolina market. Avent has a Sanford property under contract since late 2025 and has been marketing it to convenience store operators and fuel pump retailers seeking a location in this area to compete with Circle K and Sheetz. Firms such as 7-Eleven, Sunoco LP, and Buc-ee's were engaged in market, retail opportunity, and competition exchanges with Avent during the marketing phase. The local property is located on the border of Lee and Harnett counties. The property meets Wawa specifications, such as a corner lot with a traffic signal, easy access, high visibility, 388 feet of road footage, and a traffic flow of 33,000 vehicles per day. For Look at Sports, here's John.
5: All right. Thank you, Margaret.
6: Well, trying to get sports here. Microphone working here. All right, there we go. All right, well, we're going to start, Margaret, in a place we don't normally start, and that's high school sports, as we want to congratulate Grace Christian, the varsity boys baseball team, winning the NCISAA 3A state championship over the weekend. On Friday, they beat High Point Christian Academy by a score of 13-3. And then as we got into Saturday night's game, it was Grace Christian beating High Point Christian Academy by a final of 11-5, and that won the NCISSAA 3A state championship, as we want to congratulate Grace Christian for winning their third consecutive baseball championship. And we had that game covered for you. Right here on GP and WFJA, carrying the Grace Christian game on Saturday night. And we had Austin Thomas on the call for you. And here is how Austin Thomas called the end of the Grace Christian High Point Christian Academy game on Saturday.
7: And the 0-2 pitch, swing and a miss! They say good things come in threes! And for the G-Boys, their third consecutive state title! Grace Christian, the 2026 NCISAA 3A state champion.
6: All right, that was Austin Thomas on the call, and we'll have Austin Thomas bringing you baseball this evening as well. And we're also going to talk about what's been going on with the North Carolina High School Athletic Association, as they've issued a new statement from the Mallard Creek track disqualification. This is a story that has made national attention now, and we're going to tell you a little bit about this story from Joel Bryant from WREL's High School OT, as Mallard Creek High School is taking the challenge of their disqualification in the North Carolina High School Athletic Association 8A track state championship meet to the state government. After filing an initial grievance with the NCHSAA on Monday, the school leadership decided to submit an appeal to the NC State Board of Education Independent Interscholastic Athletic Appeals Board. The board is established by the State Superintendent of Public Instruction, Mo Green. On Tuesday morning, the NCHSAA released a new statement as backlash over the call against Nyan Brown has continued to mount. The association confirmed the start of a larger appeals process and said it would not comment as the process is in motion. Part of their statement says, over the past several days, the conclusion of the 8A Men's Track and Field Championship has generated significant discussion across North Carolina and beyond. The North Carolina High School Athletic Association recognizes and understands there is deep disappointment experienced by the student athlete, coaches, and the school community involved. As previously stated, officiating decisions made during competition are judgment calls administered by certified meet officials under NFHS playing rules and the NCHSAA rules relative to unsporting behavior and actions, and are considered final decisions. The association appreciates the efforts of officials who are tasked with applying and enforcing those rules during their championship events. Under state law, any aggrieved party may challenge the decision of an official that results in a disqualification by appealing to the Independent Appeals Board appointed by the State Superintendent of Public Instruction. The process is intended to provide a fair opportunity for a thorough review of the officiating decisions. Following the establishment appeals process outlined by the NCHSAA handbook and state procedures, Mallard Creek High School has exercised its right to such an appeal through the Independent Interscholastic Athletic Appeals Board administered by the North Carolina Department of Public Instruction. The NCHSAA respects the right of member schools to utilize that process and appreciates the importance of ensuring all concerns are heard through the appropriate review structure. Because that process is underway, the NCHSAA will not provide further public comment regarding the specifics of the matter. Now, the video of the incident captured by high school OT accumulated over 10 million views across social media platforms and drew the attention of nationally prominent sports commentators. In the video, Brown can be seen holding his hand up in celebration right before crossing the line. The action was deemed a disqualifier by an official near the finish line. Without the points from the final relay, Mallard Creek finished second in the 8A championship meet, which was won by Durham's Jordan High School. I would not use the word term won by. It was handed to Durham's Jordan High School. After the call, Mallard Creek's coaching staff was told by the NCHSAA officials that Brown was previously warned about unsportsmanlike conduct after he set a state record in the 300-meter hurdles. Mallard Creek has since publicly disputed that claim. In an interview with WSOC-TV, Willoughby stated, "Nyan was never warned. He was never given a personal message to say, don't do this again. We're watching you. Never." And the feeling is that none of his actions were to be considered by any observer that they were intentioned to be taunting or being in any way disrespectful to other competitors. He was simply holding his hand up in celebration prior to crossing the goal line, and I believe that's probably what most of us want our sports people to do, is celebrate their wins. And a reminder, Sanford area baseball on tonight. Southern Alamance taking on Southern Lee County. That'll be 6:45 airtime. Austin Thomas on the call, and that coverage first pitch will be about 7 o'clock. All right, sticking with baseball news, this time in college baseball, Louisville first baseman Tague Davis has been tabbed the 2026 Atlantic Coast Conference Baseball Player of the Year, while Florida State's left-handed pitcher Wes Mendez earned the 2026 ACC Pitcher of the Year honors. North Carolina right-handed pitcher Caden Glauber garnered the 2026 ACC Freshman of the Year honors after a stellar debut campaign. Georgia Tech catcher Van Lackey was named the 2026 ACC Defensive Player of the Year, while Georgia Tech's first-year head coach James Ramsey received recognition as the 2026 ACC Coach of the Year. Now, making the first team from North Carolina, Jason DeCaro. And North Carolina's Caden Glauber also making the first team. Jack Schaffner, a shortstop from Carolina, also making that first team. On the second team, UNC's Walker McDuffie, right-handed pitcher, made it on the team. NC State's Rhett Johnson, an outfielder, made the second All-ACC team, as did Luke Nixon, a second baseman for NC State. And third team players from our local schools, North Carolina's Gavin Gallagher, second baseman for Carolina, making the third team, as did Ryan Lynch, and North Carolina's Macon Winslow. Ty Head of NC State made the third team, as did Sherman Johnson, a third baseman for NC State, making that third team. And NC State begins their postseason run in Charlotte as the Wolfpack will be taking on Duke from Truist Field. That game starting at 9 a.m. this morning. Now, these two teams met earlier in the season in April as the Wolfpack took 2 of 3 from the Blue Devils at the Doak. Wolfpack fans looking to make the short trip to the Queen City and cheer on the Pack are certainly already there and having a good time, as NC State and Duke have met 15 times in the ACC tournament, and the Wolfpack is 11-4 all-time against the Blue Devils. In the tournament, NC State met Duke for the first game of the tournament in 1973, 74, and 75 before the Wolfpack went on to win the ACC tournament title. That would be a tall task for the Wolfpack to be able to do that this year. Now, the ACC tournament is a single elimination tournament, as the process will continue throughout the day today. Now, the first game, game one, is the NC State Duke game. That'll be followed by game two, which will feature Stanford and California. Game three will be Notre Dame and Clemson. That'll be a 5 o'clock start. And game four tonight will feature Louisville versus Pitt. That'll be a 9 o'clock first pitch tonight. A late game to start the ACC baseball tournament. Now, the second round, NC State Duke winner will take on Virginia. Stanford California winner will take on Miami. Notre Dame Clemson winner will take on Virginia Tech. Louisville Pitt winner will take on Wake Forest. And currently in that NC State-Duke game, Duke leads 6-4 over the Wolfpack. They're in the fourth inning, at the top of the fourth inning, and no outs in the top of the fourth inning as Duke managed to score 2 runs in the third inning and 4 runs in the fourth inning, and they're still in the fourth inning and no outs. NC State has scored 3 runs in the second inning and 1 run in the third inning, so they had a 4-2 lead as they headed into the top of the fourth inning. But NC State now losing 6-4 to Duke in the fourth inning. And in some of the spring sports news, Duke's Love is tied atop the leaderboard as Duke sits 5th after the first round of the NCAA regional in golf. As NC State also participating in the NCAA tournament in golf as well. Now, the Canadiens beat the Sabres last night in hockey. It took overtime as the Canadiens jumped out to a 2-0 lead after the first period, but the Sabres were able to score a goal in the second and third, and they also shut out the Montreal Canadiens for the remainder after the first period until we got to overtime where the Canadiens scored and beat the Sabres 3-2. They take the series in Game 7 as Montreal wins that series 4-3. And next up for Montreal will be the Carolina Hurricanes as the Hurricanes finally back in action. They have not played hockey since Saturday, May the 2nd. Actually, they last played on Saturday, May the 9th, so it's been a long time for the Carolina Hurricanes. Now, the Western Conference will start their championship prior to the Eastern Conference. The Vegas Golden Knights will be taking on the Colorado Avalanche. That'll be a Wednesday evening start at 8 o'clock. That will be game one of the Western Conference Championship. Eastern Conference Championship will start on Thursday night. Canadiens will be visiting the Carolina Hurricanes, and that will be a 8 o'clock start for the Canadiens and Hurricanes in game one. Now, the Golden Knights and Avalanche will continue their series game two on Friday. And the Canes and the Canadiens will continue their series in the Lenovo Center on Saturday for a 7 o'clock start. Well, the PGA Tour keeps on chugging along after last week's PGA Championship. It is now the CJ Cup Byron Nelson at TPC Craig Ranch. As the tour heads back to Texas for the CJ Cup Byron Nelson at TPC Craig Ranch, which underwent a hearty renovation ahead of the 2026 tournament led by 21-time PGA Tour winner Lanny Watkins. The legacy of 52-time PGA Tour winner Byron Nelson continues to be honored with each playing of the CJ Cup. Byron Nelson, the World Golf Hall of Fame member who won a record 18 tournaments, 11 straight in 1945, lent his name to what was previously known as the Dallas Open in 1968. It was instrumental in the tournament's continued growth until his passing in 2006. This year's field highlighted by world number one Scottie Scheffler, who returns to the tournament as the heavy favorite after defending champion following a dominant 8-shot victory last season. In addition, with May being Mental Health Awareness Month, the tournament once again is planning to show its support through several on-site initiatives and charitable giving, along with wearing green on Saturday for the event's annual Green Out. Players will be encouraged to wear green ribbons and hat clips during the week Of note, the fully enclosed par 3 17th hole dubbed the Ranch has become an iconic location on the grounds at TPC Ranch and will host a special hole-in-one challenge benefiting momentous institution with support mental health initiatives. NASCAR will return to racing this weekend after the All-Star race last week, or at least points racing this weekend, with the Coca-Cola 600 from Charlotte Motor Speedway. Race time on Sunday is at 6 o'clock. And not a whole lot of news coming out of the Carolina Panthers headquarters during this portion of the offseason, but the Panthers did make a few roster moves and adjustments on Monday. The team signed defensive tackle Tywan Malone Jr. and running back Miles Davis. Malone played at Ohio State after transferring from Ole Miss. The 6'4", 309-pound adds depth after the Panthers lost defensive tackle Tershawn Wharton to a neck issue that required surgery. Davis began his career at BYU before transferring to Utah State. He had 1,000 all-purpose yards and scored 11 touchdowns last season. To make room on the roster, they waived injured tight end Bryce Pierre and running back Montrell Johnson Jr. Join us again tonight for baseball as Southern Alamance will play at Southern Lee. Tonight's airtime will begin at 6:45. First pitch tonight will be at 7 o'clock. Once again, Austin Thomas on the call for you. For GP Sports, for Margaret Murchison and Sanford's number one news team, I'm John Mann. Margaret's mailbag comes up in just a minute, but right now, a look at your weather. Hot and humid for us today and tomorrow. With sunny skies today, we have a high of 94 with light winds out of the south. Could have some fog develop overnight, otherwise clear skies with a low in the mid-60s. Wednesday, sunny with high again near 94. Wednesday night, mostly clear with a low in the mid-60s. On Thursday, chances for afternoon showers and thunderstorms, partly sunny, still warm with a high in the low 90s.
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1: And now it's time for the mailbag, the time that everybody likes, because we like to go into mailbags to see what's in there. And, of course, we like to get things out of the mailbag. If today is your birthday, happy birthday. May you have many, many more. If it's your anniversary or something good is happening to you, congratulations. If you're among the sick and shut in, we send you our prayers. Better days are ahead. And if you are a bereaved family, we send you our condolences. The rose still grows beyond the wall. For the rest of us, today is the first day of the rest of our lives. Let's make the most of it. And remember to treat everyone you meet better than necessary, because everyone's fighting some type of battle. We're going to get right into our mailbag. We ask that you keep a notepad by the radio or telephone so that if you hear something of interest, you can make that call and won't have to wait until I'm off the air. And we're going to kick it off this morning by reminding you that big sale that will start at Piggly Wiggly on tomorrow, and that will go on until next Tuesday night when the store closes. 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Over in the meat department, it's great. 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And if you can't, just tell Nancy or Michelle or Scott, and I guarantee you, you will soon have it in the store. Come be a part of Gospel Sounds on the Grounds at Miracle Baptist Church on Saturday, May 30th, beginning at 3 p.m. This will be an exciting afternoon of singing by Hickory Grove Gospel Quartet, Black Creek Bluegrass Gospel Band, and the church choir, preaching by Pastor Jeff Mazingo, and fellowship with friends and neighbors. Bring yourself, bring your family, bring your friends. A reminder that Gary Thomas Farms will be at the hospital again. I told you I would let you know. So they will be at the hospital on Wednesday, the 20th, from 8 a.m. until 2 p.m. with spring produce. And don't forget, use the front entrance. Now, if you go around to the emergency room entrance, you will miss them. So make sure you use that front entrance, and he will be there. He's got it scheduled from 8 a.m. to 2, but what he really means is he will be there until all the produce is gone. American Legion Post 347 will host the 2026 Memorial Day ceremony at the North Carolina Veterans Memorial on Monday, May 25th at 10 a.m. This event is open to the public, and they're at 210 South Main Street and Broadway. The City of Sanford Appearance Commission invites the community to the Sanford Jamboree on Saturday, May 30th in the Chatham Street parking lot from 9 a.m. until noon. Formerly called the Bee City Field Day, the Jamboree will bring together bee experts and hobbyists for a morning of education and hands-on activities, including a live bee cage, a demonstration beehive, and kids' activities. Award-winning master beekeeper Jody Moore and Dennis Brown, president of the Lee County NC Beekeepers Association, will answer questions about bees and beekeeping. Midnight Bee Supply will offer beekeeping supplies for purchase. The Extension Master Gardeners of Lee County and the North Carolina Native Plant Society Sand Hills Chapter will share information about pollinator-friendly plants. They will also have a selection of native plants for sale. The Chatham Street parking lot is located behind the Buggy Company building at 115 Chatham Street. Across the street is the new Pilgrim Sanford Agricultural Marketplace, where Sanford Farmers Market will take place at the same time. Okay, let's see what else we have in the box this morning. A reminder that you're invited. 90-year-old and better, celebration reception. The Enrichment Center is honored to celebrate all Lee County residents who are aged 90 and older with the reception on Wednesday, May 27th at 2 p.m. in the Grand Hall. Please RSVP by this coming Friday, May 22nd, by calling 776-0501, extension 220-3. And let's see, I know we have more things in our mailbag, but I'm checking to see if there are any new things in the mailbag. One new thing I wanted to tell you about is Share the Roar for the Tiger's Den Family Resource Center. Share the Roar is how people show up for families at W.B. Wicker Elementary School. Through their Tiger's Den Family Resource Center, they provide food, essentials, and a space where families feel supported and seen. 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They also take monetary donations, and a donation form from W.B. Wicker can provide it to you should you need it. If you're not able to give it this time, you can still support by sharing this with your family, friends, and anyone who would want to make a difference. If you've never been to W.B. Wicker Tiger's Den before, that's okay. Please schedule a tour using the link that's given. Okay, let's see what else we've got in the mailbag for this morning. We don't want to leave anybody's material out. Sanford Health and Rehab, Sanford and Lee County's oldest and longest running nursing care facility. 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They are responsible for making positive differences in the lives they touch 24 hours a day, 7 days a week, 365 days a year, every day, every weekend, every holiday. 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You can call them at 919-775-2139 or send an email to leememorygarden@gmail.com. Today is the day, Brick City Tigers Spirit Day, a day to raise funds for Brick City Tigers. It's from 11 a.m. to 7 p.m. at Catherine Ann's Filipino American Grill. And if you're in the market for a new appliance but can't afford to shop at one of our wonderful appliances here, then you need to see my friend Philip Lett at Sanford Discount Appliances, located in the old Palominova on Westover Drive. 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

0: 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He's got it all for you. And my thought for the day is, worry is like a rocking chair. It will give you something to do, but it won't get you anywhere. Have a great day.
1: All right. Thank you, Margaret, for the mailbag and for the news update. Margaret will return at 12:05 for all the latest here in Central North Carolina. Right now, we're going to get you updated on national and international stories. Temperature now 83 degrees outside with winds coming out of the southwest at 7 miles per hour. Makes it feel like it is now 85 degrees. So just feels like just a couple of degrees above the air temperature out there. Dew point up to 66 degrees. That's going to do it for this hour. We'll be back with more phone calls in a few minutes. Your Swap Shop time is 11 o'clock.
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3: AP News. Good morning, I'm Ed Donahue. Acting Attorney General Todd Blanche is before a Senate Appropriations Subcommittee one day after the Trump administration announced plans to create a $1.7 billion fund to pay allies of President Trump who believe they were targeted politically by the Biden administration. Here, Blanche was questioned by Maryland Democrat Chris Van Hollen.
4: Anybody in this country is eligible to apply if they believe they were a victim of weaponization.
5: Mr. Attorney General, let me ask you this. Are there going to be rules that say that if you've assaulted a Capitol Hill police officer or committed a violent crime, you will not be eligible? Why not make that a rule?
4: I expect that, because I'm not one of the commissioners setting up the rules.
3: Ben Holland called the anti-weaponization fund
5: pure theft of public funds.
3: Blanche says the machinery of government should never be weaponized against any American. President Trump was outside the White House. His work is being done on his ballroom.
6: In terms of the beauty, probably the closest thing to this would be the U.S. Supreme Court, the facade of the U.S. Supreme Court.
3: The president also talked about who is paying for this.
6: This is all my money and donors' money. This is tax-free. So everyone's talking about they're going to give money. The money they're going to give is really for the security of that and the whole White House premise.
3: The United Arab Emirates Defense Ministry says drones that targeted a nuclear power plant all came from Iraq, likely from the Iran-backed Shiite militia. Thousands of people have been ordered to evacuate in Simi Valley, California, because of wildfires. Authorities in San Diego plan to execute search warrants as they piece together how and why three men were killed at a mosque. Two teenagers were believed to be responsible. They were found in a vehicle after killing themselves near the site of the shooting. A NATO jet shot down what's believed to be a Ukrainian drone over Estonia. This is AP News.

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3: Russia's leader is visiting China to reaffirm ties with President Xi Jinping.
4: The Tuesday-Wednesday visit by Russian President Vladimir Putin comes less than a week after President Donald Trump wrapped up his own trip to Beijing. The visit's likely to be closely watched as Beijing seeks to maintain stable relations with the U.S. while also preserving strong ties with Russia. Putin and Xi plan to discuss economic cooperation between the two countries and key international and regional issues. The visit coincides with the 25th anniversary of the Sino-Russian Treaty of Friendship signed in 2021. Putin recently said bilateral ties are at a truly unprecedented level and the relationship plays an important role globally. I'm Charles de Ledesma.
3: A court in Hong Kong wrapped up final arguments in a national security trial for two former organizers of vigils remembering the 1989 Tiananmen Square crackdown in China. Each could face up to 10 years in prison. I'm Ed Donahue, AP News.
5: Hot and humid for us today and tomorrow with sunny skies. Today we have a high of 94 with light winds out of the south. Could have some fog develop overnight, otherwise clear skies with a low in the mid-60s. Wednesday, sunny with high again near 94. Wednesday night, mostly clear with a low in the mid-60s. On Thursday, chances for afternoon showers and thunderstorms, partly sunny, still warm with a high in the low 90s.
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0: 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Starting off right now, if you'd like to get in, give us a call. Phone lines are now back open at 919-775-1050. And we'll be happy to put your announcement out there, whether you're looking to buy or sell. See if we can't help you find what you're looking to buy or sell. All right, we get into this hour. We're up to 85 degrees outside. Winds coming out of the southwest at 7 miles per hour. Feels like it's 90 degrees and the dew point is at 70 degrees. So very, very hot temperatures for us out there for today. And temperatures going to be hot for us tomorrow as well. Looks like Thursday is going to be a warm one, a little bit cooler. And we will have some shower chances come in by the time we get to Thursday afternoon. And that may help keep those temperatures down closer to 90 degrees for us on Thursday before cool air comes in here on Friday, before we start to warm back up again as we head into Saturday, Sunday, and Monday, with temperatures getting back into the mid to upper 80s by the time we're back into Sunday and Monday. All right, let's go ahead and get to another call. Welcome into the Swap Shop. You're on the air. Oh, the old fax machine has returned. All right, well, one of these days we'll have a caller ID and I'll know not to answer the phone when the fax machine calls. 919-775-1050. 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They're open Mondays through Fridays from 9 till 7, Saturdays from 9 till 6. 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You're on the air.
1: Good morning, John. How you doing this morning?
0: Doing well, doing well. Hope you are.
1: You got your fan going?
0: I do not, but I wish I did. I got it over here. It's unplugged, and if it was plugged in right now, I would turn it on, but I'll have to wait till the next break here.
1: John, I'm looking for one of those, it's them big plastic drums that hold 250 gallons of water, and it's got that square tubing all the way around it.
0: Okay.
1: I'm looking for one, and I'm pumping water out of the creek down there and bring it up here and pump it on my garden.
0: Oh, okay. Yeah. Well, you need to do that. It's just been so dry.
1: I got a pretty garden, but I'm afraid I'll lose it. And I can't pump out of my well.
0: All right. Well, if you can hold on a couple of more days, it looks like we're going to get some rain in here for the weekend.
1: Yep. All right. And that number to call is 910-930-8478.
0: All right, that's 910-930-8478, and we're looking for a large plastic drum, holds 250 gallons.
1: Yeah, a bunch of them drums come and had peanut oil in them and stuff like that.
0: Okay.
1: Because they got that aluminum tubing all around them where can't nothing knock a hole in it.
0: Okay. All right. And, we'll put that out there and see if we can't find you one.
1: Okay, buddy. Appreciate it.
0: All right. Thank you. You have a great day.
1: Uh-huh.
0: All right. Stay cool. All right. We got a large plastic drum. Are looking for a large plastic drum with aluminum tubes around the outside. And that holds 250 gallons of, in this case, it will be water. 910-930-8478. Again, that's 910-930-8478. Again, that number, 910-930-8478. Our number, 919-775-1050. And don't forget, I did not forget, we're going to get one day at a time on today. Just have not been able to get to it yet, but I am going to get to it. I'm going to try and get it on as our next song. Coming up, requested yesterday, and just haven't gotten around to it. We'll see if we can't get to it during our next break. 919-775-1050. Okay, let's see if we can't find an offbeat news story. Really haven't gotten around to many news stories. Been kind of busy today, so let's see if we can't find a... Well, we did tell you about the Waymo taxis flooding into an Atlanta cul-de-sac. And now we have a story of a lottery winner out of Maryland. Seems like we get a lot of these out of Maryland, doesn't it? A Maryland man won a $50,000 lottery prize from a bonus match 5 ticket received for free with a fast play purchase. The Calvert County man told Maryland lottery officials he frequently plays fast play games, and that's what he was doing when he recently stopped at the Fast Stop convenience store on Chesapeake Avenue in North Beach. He says, I chose the Lightning Cash fast play game and was surprised when a second ticket came out, the player said. The man benefited from a promotion that dispenses free bonus match 5 tickets to players who bought tickets for that particular fast play game. The player checked his ticket the next morning and was shocked to see he had won the $50,000 prize. He says, I can't believe my eyes. He said he was in total shock. I bet he was. Suddenly find $50,000 extra cash in your pocket. All right, if you're celebrating a birthday on May the 19th, we'll let you know some of the folks that you're celebrating a birthday with. Pop singer Sam Smith is celebrating his 34th birthday today. And this is somebody we've talked about here recently on the Swap Shop. And matter of fact, we had a Points to Ponder from Here and Yonder about this particular person. And I'll tell you who it is in just a minute. Right now, let's go ahead and get another call in. Welcome into the Swap Shop. You're on the air.
2: Good morning, John.
0: Hey, good morning. How you doing today?
2: Good. And I hope you are.
0: I am. Thank you.
2: Good. I want to put my item back on. 9197... 353-0358. 919-353-0358.
0: This is the wheelchair, right?
2: Yes.
0: All right, we'll put that back on, and it has the leg rest that extends for $75.
2: Right. And also, the gentleman called in a while ago looking for things to hold water. They are known as IBC totes.
0: IBC what?
2: It's a cage, IBC, tote.
0: Tote. All right.
2: It's a cage with a plastic drum on the inside of it. It holds anywhere from 250 to 300, 325 gallons of water.
0: Okay.
2: But that's what it's known as, an IBC tote.
0: All right. Well, I appreciate you giving us a little education this morning.
2: All right. Take care and have a good one, John.
0: You too. Thank you. I appreciate you giving us a call, and I will add that there. That'll make it a little bit more clear for those who know the lingo. But first, let's tell you about the wheelchair. This is a light new wheelchair with foot and leg rest, and the leg rest extends. So if you do have your leg in a cast, it requires your leg to remain extended. This would be a wheelchair that would work for you. $75 is the price. The phone number, 919-353-0358. Again, that's 919-353-0358. And the last caller that we were just speaking about, he's looking for the large plastic drum with aluminum tubes around the outside that holds 250 gallons of water, or also known as an IBC tote. And that number is 910-930-8478. Always like it when I learn something new. Now, whether or not I'll remember that, that's a whole nother question, but I guess if I review it a couple of times, I'll probably remember it. But if that's the only time I look at it, I probably will not remember that. Okay, so we were talking about birthdays a few minutes ago, and we had a Points to Ponder, Broadway Randy's Points to Ponder from Here and Yonder recently about this particular person, and Margaret also had a story about him as well when they put a roadside marker up on in his honor as the Andre the Giant was born on this day. in 1946. He passed away January the 28th of 1993 at the age of just 46. Wrestling icon who stood 7'4" and weighed 525 pounds and was inducted into the WWF Hall of Fame. And he was a WWF champion and a WWF World Tag Team champion. And due to his stature, people regarded him as the eighth wonder of the world. And let's see here. Malcolm X was born on this day, 1925. He passed away in 1965 at the age of just 39. And they tell us that his autobiography, which was published shortly after his assassination in 1965, is considered one of the most important nonfiction books of the 20th century. Kevin Garnett, the basketball player, he's now 50 years old. He was a 2004 NBA MVP who was drafted straight out of high school by the Minnesota Timberwolves in 1995 and spent 12 seasons with the team before a trade sent him to the Boston Celtics in 2007. He helped lead the Celtics to an NBA title in 2008. As Kevin Garnett is now 50 years old, born on the bicentennial, 1976. Or during the bicentennial, 1976. All right, let's get another call in right now. Welcome into the Swap Shop. You're on the air. Oh, I thought that was the fax. When I don't hear anything in the background, just kind of a light hum, it's generally the fax machine. Okay, so we'll get to another call here in just a few minutes. We're going over some birthdays. I think we've just about... gotten to the bottom of the list. Actress Eleanor Tomlinson, she is celebrating her 34th birthday today.

All right, let's see here. Grace Jones is celebrating her 78th birthday. Actress, model, and singer who released Pull Up to the Bumper, which reached number 2 on the U.S. dance charts, and other singles like I've Seen That Face Before, Private Life, and Slave to the Rhythm. Grace Jones, born in Jamaica, 78 years old today. Peter Mayhew was born on this day, 1944. He passed away April the 30th of 2019 at the age of 74. And he earned his place in cinematic history for his role as Chewbacca in the Star Wars franchise. He also provided the voice of the sidekick Wookiee in the season 3 finale of The Clone Wars. Peter Mayhew, big guy, born on this day in 1944. And that does do it for our birthdays, but gives me an opportunity right now to remind you, if you or a friend or family member have a birthday during the month of May, let us know about it so we can give them a chance of winning a birthday cake from Piggly Wiggly. And we're going to give away a $20 gift card to Piggly Wiggly on Friday. So be sure to tune in, and then we'll give away that cake and the $20 gift card on the 29th. As the final day of the month falls on the Sunday, the 31st, and we do that cake giveaway on the last business day of the month, and that will be Friday the 29th. That means we'll need to have your birthdays in no later than the 28th. All right, well, we started to talk about this story yesterday, but we never got to it. As someone paid more than $9 million to have lunch with basketball player Stephen Curry and Warren Buffett, and the legendary investor also promised to match the winning bid so both their favorite charities will benefit. The auction on eBay was intended to revive an event that Buffett hosted for more than 2 decades that raised $53 million for the Glide Foundation homeless charity in San Francisco. This year's auction that wrapped up Thursday night also raised money for Curry's Eat.Learn.Play Foundation that he established with his wife, Aisha. Now, the Curry said in a statement, "We're overwhelmed with gratitude for this opportunity, which reflects a shared belief that when different generations and institutions come together with a purpose, we can create deeper and more lasting impact for people who need it most." That's what the Currys put out in a statement. The Buffett auction started in 2000 and continued every year until the pandemic prompted a couple of years off. Starting in 2008, every winning bid for lunch with the investing giant topped $1 million. He discontinued the event after someone paid $19 million for lunch in 2022. A follow-up auction in 2024 raised $1.5 million for a lunch with software titan Mark Benioff. That version of the event didn't last. Buffett reached out to the Currys earlier this year to ask them to join the lunch auction this year. Curry missed 27 games this year before returning to the Golden State Warriors down the stretch. Buffett stepped down as CEO of Berkshire Hathaway in January after 6 decades of leading the conglomerate. He remains chairman, but just sat through his first annual shareholder meeting, sitting in the audience instead of leading the event from the stage. All right. Let's see here. Just want to do a little bit of math, because when you do the math, it sometimes is interesting. Now, of course,

0: All right. So they raised $53 million. If they were to just actually buy houses for the homeless, and let's say probably in California, you're not going to get much of a house for $250,000, but so say they were able to use some donations and stuff, you would have been able to build 212 houses. I wonder how many people were actually homed after that $53 million. We're learning a lot about this in California. They spend hundreds and hundreds of millions, if not billions of dollars, on homelessness every year. The money goes to somebody, but it doesn't seem to actually go to building any homes for the homeless. But somebody's getting the money. All right, let's go ahead and see if we have another caller ready to go. Welcome into the Swap Shop. You're on the air. Oh, that's the fax machine again. We'll get to another call coming up in just a few minutes. It is 25 minutes after 11 o'clock here on the Swap Shop. B&B Market, a country store in the city, is right across from the Lee County Courthouse at 1407 South Horner Boulevard. It's the place to go in Sanford when you're looking for fresh, field-grown produce. 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Make a great birthday gift. Gift certificates are also available. And they also take debit, credit, EBT cards, and cash at B&B Market. Now, they have lots of great items in, and we learned this week that they had the watermelons in, and peaches have started to arrive. I think we heard about that last week. And, of course, we also heard they have the squash in, tomatoes, turnip and mustard greens, and much more. Now, they also had those pickling cucumbers in, white corn, as we mentioned, the seeded and seedless watermelons and peaches. And then today, we understand new tomatoes, new batch of fresh tomatoes are coming in, cantaloupes, corn and watermelons arriving today. And they also just got in some Lee County honey. I heard about that yesterday afternoon. So lots of great goodies coming into B&B Market. Great time of year to get over to B&B Market. And any time of year is good to get over to B&B Market. But this time of year, they got all sorts of great things coming in. And you can take advantage of that. Just stop by B&B Market, one of our local mom-and-pop stores. And don't forget while you're there to check out the clearance table. There's the clearance table will provide you with extra values. Now, B&B Market, once again, across from the Lee County Courthouse, 1407 South Horner Boulevard. You park right by the front door. You don't have to go through one of those dangerous parking lots. I saw a story about one of those big parking lots the other day. I can't recall what it was, but it was something that went wrong in one of those big parking lots. So you don't have to worry about that at B&B Market. Park right there by the front door. Great folks over there if you've never been or if it's been a while since you have been. Put it on your to-do list. All right, we're going to get back to our calls. Welcome into the Swap Shop. You're on the air. Hello, good morning. You're on the air. All right, let's try this line here. Welcome into the Swap Shop. Good morning. You're on the air.
1: Good morning. I have a 36-inch refrigerator, a Henson, and a Panasonic microwave. We'll take $100 for both.
0: All right, so this is a Panasonic microwave and a 36-inch refrigerator, and $100 for both.
1: For both, yeah.
0: All right, and anything else to add today?
1: No, sir. My phone number is 919-888-5131.
0: All right, that's 919-888-5131.
1: Yes, sir.
0: All right, well, thank you for calling. I hope you have a great day.
1: Thank you. You too.
0: Bye-bye. 36-inch refrigerator, Panasonic microwave, $100 for both, 919-888-5131. Again, that's 919-888-5131. Again, that's 919-888-5131. And let's move on to our next call. Welcome into the Swap Shop. You're on the air. All right, it's the fax machine again. They won't quit. They will try. They've been trying for years to get a fax sent through this phone number, and they have been failing for years because we don't have a fax machine hooked up to this number. All right, so let's get our next call. Welcome into the Swap Shop. You're on the air. Hello, good morning. You're on the air.
2: Yeah, I got a 14-foot aluminum boat.
0: All right.
2: And a trailer that I want to sell. Best offer.
0: All right, 14-foot aluminum boat and trailer, taking the best offer.
2: Yes, sir. Guaranteed not a leak in it nowhere.
0: All right, no leaks. Okay. And
2: thank you, sir, Kim.
0: What's the phone number again?
2: Oh, 919-776-7206.
0: All right. Well, it's always good to hear from you. I hope you have a nice day.
2: You too, sir.
0: All right. Thank you. I appreciate you calling in, putting in the 14-foot aluminum boat and trailer, taking the best offer. 919-776-7206. Again, that's 919-776-7206. Again, 919-776-7206. 30 minutes after, I think it's 30 minutes after the hour. Let me get the clock started again. I don't understand. Oh, why it just keeps stopping. Just freezes. And most of the time, it doesn't cause a problem, but it has caused some problems around the top of the hour when you're expecting things to be happening and nothing happens because the clock's frozen. All right, well, we're going to go ahead and get to our first time out of this hour. We'll be back in a few minutes, and we'll get more of your calls in, or at least an opportunity for more of your calls in. We're quickly running out of time today, and we are going to get one day at a time on, as requested yesterday, here as we come out of this next break. But right now, it is time for these messages.
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0: right, welcome back into the Swap Shop. 37 minutes after 11 o'clock here on the Swap Shop here this morning. If you'd like to get in, give us a call, 919-775-1050. And we got, well, we've got about 6-7 minutes to go here before we are going to have to break for our final timeout. And why don't we go over a few things that happened on this date in history? And we'll start off, well, we'll go back to 1536. As Anne Boleyn, second wife of English King Henry VIII, is beheaded at the Tower of London on charges of adultery, incest, and treason. Whether any of those accusations were actually true, well, we don't know. Probably not. 1643, Massachusetts Bay, Plymouth, Connecticut, and New Haven form the United Colonies of New England. In 1649, England is declared a commonwealth by an act of the Rump Parliament, making England a republic for the next 11 years. In 1898, U.S. Congress passes the Private Mailing Card Act, allowing private publishers and printers to produce postcards, which have to be labeled private mailing cards until 1901, known as souvenir cards. And I remember being younger, it was always nice when someone was out traveling around and they sent you one of those postcards. In 1926, National Broadcasting Company, also known as NBC, founded by the Radio Corporation of America, which is also known as RCA. 1989, Do the Right Thing, directed by Spike Lee, premieres at the Cannes Film Festival. And in 1958, Rodgers and Hammerstein's South Pacific soundtrack goes to number one and stays at number one for 31 weeks. And in 1991, Willie T. Ribbs overcomes numerous mechanical problems in qualifying to become the first African-American driver to make the Indianapolis 500 starting grid. Those are some things that happened on this date in history. And I got some sad news yesterday. I had a friend of mine that I've known for since high school years, probably since my junior year or my sophomore year in high school. Her father passed away, and in my kind of circle of people I hung out with in high school, knew in high school, I think by far, he outlived any of our other fathers, and he passed away at the age of, I believe, 88. I think he said, she said he would have been 89 on May the 30th. He passed away yesterday. Crawford Henry, and it was kind of neat hanging out over at his house because he was the NC State tennis head coach for men's and women's tennis starting in 1983, I guess going into probably the early 90s, 92, 93. I can't remember exactly when he wrapped up his tenure as head coach at NC State. He was a member of the Georgia Tennis Hall of Fame and was quite an amazing person. I guess I really kind of knew him probably, I guess, in his mid-40s and onward after that. And he had terrible skin issues from being a tennis player. He also suffered from epilepsy. And I remember we'd come home from high school and would be over at her house and Crawford's house, Crawford Henry and his wife, would be over at their house. And he'd come in from being out there on the tennis courts, just looked absolutely exhausted. And he had epilepsy, so he's on epilepsy medicine, which I think the son was also more draining taking that epilepsy medicine. And he'd come in and sit down and drink an ice cold Coca-Cola, usually have some peanut butter crackers with it, and me and him would talk NC State sports and maybe a little politics until had to move on to something else. But I always enjoyed Mr. Crawford Henry, and it's kind of cool to know the head tennis coach at NC State back when you were in high school. And when you're an NC State fan, it's always nice to be able to know one of the coaches over there. And he had a good time. He was coaching when Jim Valvano became athletic director, and Jim Valvano made sure all of his head coaches had a new car. And don't know exactly how he worked that car deal out, but all the head coaches got new cars. I think they were just, you know, like a lease deal. But certainly was good to know Mr. Crawford Henry, and certainly my heart goes out to all of their families, Molly and her brother Chris, who I went to college with as well. He's a couple of years younger. And older sisters, Catherine and Laura. All right, now 42 minutes after 11 o'clock here on Central Carolina's morning program. Just about time for us to have to wrap things up for today and take the final commercial break. We'll hold off here another minute. If you'd like to get in, give me a call now, 919-775-1050. Well, if you're looking for the best biscuit in Sanford, head over to the Landmark One Stop Restaurant. 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Well, we've reached 44 minutes after the hour. We got to take the final time out of this hour, and then we'll be back and we'll check gas and oil prices for you in just a minute. But right now, these messages.
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0: All right, welcome back into the Swap Shop. Unchained Melody, the Righteous Brothers. And a lot of you may remember that from the film Ghost. All right, let's get an idea of what gas and oil prices are doing today. And we want to thank you for tuning in to Super Hits WWGP. 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You'll be able to find our Swap Shop listings right there. And you will also be able to find our Swap Shop listings on our old website through the end of this week and through Saturday. And then we'll have the new website will be the only place you'll be able to get the Swap Shop listings starting next week. But we will have that available for you as we get through the next couple of days. All right. Well, we are just about out of time. And let's go ahead and take a look at gas and oil prices and see what they're doing today. And gas and oil prices are down. Crude oil down just a little bit, down about 0.7%. That works out to about 66 cents per gallon or per barrel of oil. It's at $103.70 per barrel. And then we have gasoline, which is down 0.2%, which works out to about 8 cents. And that is now, gasoline is now at $3.67 per gallon of gas on the wholesale market. Remember, you'll pay more than that.
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These announcements are presented to you by Bridges Cameron Funeral Home, 600 West Main Street in Jonesboro, as a service to the community. 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

Danny Scott Thomas, 69, of Sanford, passed away peacefully after a period of declining health on Saturday, May the 16th, at UNC Hospital. He was born in Lee County to the late Daniel Thomas and Ruby Mae Craig Thomas. In addition to his parents, he was preceded in death by his son, Jason Scott Thomas, and brother, Russell Thomas, or Rusty. Prior to retiring, Danny worked as an electrician and carpenter. In his spare time, he enjoyed riding his motorcycle, hunting, and fishing. Most of all, he loved his family and the Lord. He is survived by his wife, Sherry, daughter, Crystal Whitaker, and husband, Nick, of Sanford, and three grandchildren, Nicole Whitaker, Nicholas Whitaker, and Jason Scott Thomas II. The family will receive friends on Friday, May the 22nd, from 1 o'clock until 1:50 at Bridges Cameron Funeral Home, and the funeral service will follow at 2 p.m. in the chapel with Pastor Pearl Castleberry officiating, and burial will follow at Buffalo Cemetery. Arrangements are by Bridges Cameron Funeral Home, and condolences may be made at bridgescameronfuneralhome.com. Lois Blackman Douglas, 92, of Sanford, passed away peacefully on Sunday, May the 17th, at her home, surrounded by her family. She was born in Linden on October the 15th, 1933, to the late Roy Lee Blackman and Mary Isabel Parker Blackman. In addition to her parents, she was preceded in death by husband O.G. Douglas, siblings Bessie Blackman Amons, Jean Blackman Furr, Donald Blackman and Tommy Blackman, and grandson Ryan Gabriel Cochran. Mr. Douglas retired from Man's Hardware. She was known for her love of cooking and the joy she found in feeding others. Her kitchen was a place of comfort where family and friends always felt welcome. She cherished a simpler way of life, finding happiness in the little things, time spent at the beach and with her family. Her faith was the foundation of her life, and she loved the Lord deeply and carried that faith with strength, grace, and kindness throughout her years.

with Reverend Amy Haynes and Reverend Glenn Worrell, Sr. officiating. Arrangements are by Bridges Cameron Funeral Home, and condolences may be made at bridgescameronfuneralhome.com.

0: The preceding announcements have been presented to you by Bridges Cameron Funeral Home, 600 West Main Street in Jonesboro. 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
2: AP News. I'm Ed Donahue. President Trump says he was close to ordering a big strike on Iran.
3: I was an hour away. We were all set to go. You're talking about yesterday.
4: Yes.
3: We were going to be striking very, it would have been happening right now. Yeah, it was all done. The boats, the ships are all loaded. They're loaded to the brim. And we're all set to start.
2: But the president says he held off because of the possibility of a deal with Iran. In the Senate, Minority Leader Chuck Schumer says, this sounds familiar.
5: Trump threatens, Trump retreats, then threatens again. Rinse and repeat. That's what he does. Trump is practicing Groundhog Day diplomacy, smashing the clock over and over again, like Bill Murray does in the movie.
2: There is no evidence Iran is set to meet the president's demands, and its chokehold on the Strait of Hormuz gives it a big bargaining chip. A day after the Trump administration announced plans for a $1.7 billion fund to assist allies of President Trump who believe they were wronged by the Biden Justice Department, Acting Attorney General Todd Blanche was asked if he would encourage the commissioners to have guidelines to not give money to people convicted of violent acts against police officers.
6: My feelings don't matter, Senator. In my mind, is not limiting to say this. Yes, I will commit to this or that. What I will commit to is making sure that the commissioners are effectively doing their jobs, and that includes setting guidelines.
2: Russian President Vladimir Putin arrived in China for meetings with Chinese leader Xi Jinping. Police in the UK are investigating two allegations of decades-old child sex abuse linked to Jeffrey Epstein. Trains are set to resume rolling on the Long Island Railroad today after a deal was reached to end a strike that had shut down the nation's busiest commuter rail system. More information at apnews.com. This is AP News.
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2: Hot and humid for us today and tomorrow. With sunny skies today, we have a high of 94 with light winds out of the south. Could have some fog develop overnight, otherwise clear skies with a low in the mid-60s. Wednesday, sunny with high again near 94. Wednesday night, mostly clear with a low in the mid-60s. On Thursday, chances for afternoon showers and thunderstorms, partly sunny, still warm with a high in the low 90s.
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1: Good afternoon. I'm Margaret Murchison with the Noon News, brought to you Monday through Friday at this time by Central Electric Membership Corporation, a Touchstone Energy Cooperative.
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1: And now the news. What a beautiful day outside. And, of course, it is a little warm out there. Maybe I should say hot out there. So if you're going outside, you want to be comfortable. But make sure if you're leaving home, make sure you have some bottled water or some kind of liquid with you, because it gets extremely hot in the afternoon. And it's not going to get any better, probably, until after midnight. Tomorrow night, it's just going to be a warm week. Today, we're looking for mostly sunny skies and in the low 90s again. High pressure for the next several days, and that's likely to heat us up. Beneath high pressure, the air sinks, compresses, and warms. Highs in the 80s and 90s will become likely. And it's nice that some pools have opened, or some will be opening soon. I believe Lee County's pools will open Memorial Day weekend. There will be several days Sunday onward that challenge record highs at RDU. At the same time, it's likely that we stay dry throughout that time frame. Severe weather, meanwhile, really gets ramped up again across portions of the plains, upper Midwest, and Great Lakes. As a slow-moving front collapses onto that heat and humidity, we may actually be able to wring it out in the form of heavy rain and storms Thursday into Friday. Depending on where the front meanders beyond that, we could see lingering shower storm chances into Memorial Day weekend. We ask you to stay with us for up-to-the-minute reports on changing weather conditions in our area. Much of central North Carolina remains under an extreme drought, even after several days of rain and the lifting of a burn ban for much of North Carolina. The only area that saw improvements was near Charlotte, where the exceptional drought was removed and some areas were dropped to severe drought instead of extreme. This spring remains the driest start to the season on record. Much of western and central North Carolina are in an extreme drought. The drought is still likely to persist into the summer months. We need a ton of rain to get rid of it, so it's going to take months. The Triangle area is about 10 to 15 inches short of the rainfall needed to ease the drought, but, well, you don't want too much rain all at once. Best for the environment and the people in it are many days of steady rain. The U.S. Drought Monitor is an aggregation of measurements including precipitation, soil moisture, evaporation, temperature, and reservoir levels that classifies conditions at six levels. In an extreme drought, major crop and pasture losses are expected, reservoirs and wells are at very low levels, and many municipalities limit water use. Any rain we see in the next week will do little to mitigate the long-term effects of long, dry spells. Data shows little relief for drought conditions as days continue to get warmer and drier into the summer. Spring is an unusual time for us to be in a drought. We tend to see our wettest period during the winter, so heading into the summer, it's hard to get out of a drought. So for the remainder of the 7-day forecast, Wednesday, partly cloudy skies and still hot with highs in the mid-90s. Thursday, scattered showers and storms becoming likely later, highs in the mid-80s to 90. Friday, showers possible with highs in the mid-70s. And Saturday, scattered showers and storms with highs in the upper 70s. A little later this week, we will have the forecast for the Memorial Day holiday weekend. An old piece of local history came dressed in its finest Monday afternoon. and reintroduced itself to the whole community. A ribbon cutting with a sparkle of oil opened the door to a piece of history that has remained in dire shape for many years. Program participants for the ribbon cutting for the Sanford Depot included MC Mayor Rebecca Wyhoff Salmon, the blessing of the building, Reverend Bob Bridwell, St. Stephen Catholic Church, remarks by Jerry Traub, Traub Architecture Plus Design, Inc., who told of the many pitfalls that they faced while renovating the old depot. Chet Mann, former City of Sanford Mayor, Emily McCracken, Sanford Tourism Development Authority, and Mayor Rebecca Wyhoff Salmon, City of Sanford, ribbon cutting by the Saga Chamber of Commerce, and building tours followed. It was a wonderful day, and many, many people sat under the tent in the heat of the day to see history come back alive. The first depot opened in 1908. It's been a busy time for local and area law enforcement officers, including a busy time for the Sheriff's Department, who releases its reports for the month twice during the month, and we can see just how busy they were in the past month up until now. Jermaine Artis Jones, 47, was arrested by Sanford Police yesterday and charged with second-degree trespassing at 2062 South Horner Boulevard. Brian Keith McCoy, 54, arrested and charged with possession with intent to sell a controlled substance, which is a felony, and possession of drug paraphernalia at 1099 South 3rd Street at Rose Street. He was arrested a second time in charge of larceny and possessing stolen goods at the same location. William Henderson French, 44, charged of larceny at 649 South Horner at Washington Avenue. Southerly High School was a victim of embezzlement at the 2300 block of Tramway Road. Circle K was a victim of trespassing in the 2000 block of South Horner Boulevard. We told you last week of a drowning in Chatham County. Now we have an identity. At approximately 7 p.m. on May 15, deputies with the Chatham County Sheriff's Office responded to the area of Jordan Lake near the NC 751 bridge following a report of a body floating in the water. The body was located by a fisherman in the area. The deceased has been identified as David Schultz, 24, of Chapel Hill. Investigators recovered personal belongings nearby, including materials indicating the death may have been self-inflicted. The body was transported to the North Carolina Medical Examiner's Office for autopsy to determine the cause of death. The investigation remains ongoing. Aufrey Dwayne Bridges Simons, 22, of Farrell Road, was arrested for an outstanding warrant held without bail. Melanie McLean Davis, 59, of Roslyn Farm Road in Hope Mills, failure to appear, $2,000. Ronnie Dale Yao, 45, of South Plank Road, two counts of failure to appear, $30,000 secured bond. Tyler Wayne Walton, 32, of River Run Drive, failure to pay monies owed, held under a $398 secured bond. Morgan Thomas Shaw, 36, of Bruce Coggins Road, accessory after the fact, $10,000 secured. Carolyn Marsh Johnson, 69, of Tally Avenue, an outstanding order for arrest, $1,000 secured. Scotty E. Brantley, 55, of Pilsen Road, second-degree trespassing, $1,000 unsecured. Kapouris Kareem McRae, 32, of Tom Sawyer Court in Hope Mills, accessing government computers to defraud, two counts of identity theft, and attempts to obtain property by false pretense, no bond. Charles Victor Whitaker, 60, of Walker Road, child support arrears, $2,000 secured. Dennis James Hare, 57, man away, failure to appear, $1,000. Allison Devon Nicole Cotton, 31, of Post Office Road, unauthorized use of a motor vehicle, simple assault, and communicating threats, no bond. Paris Jeffrey Armour, 51, of Fayetteville, possession of a firearm by a felon, carrying a concealed gun, and possession with intent to sell and deliver marijuana and drug equipment violation, no bond. Jose DeJesus Rodriguez Tapia, 69 of Lower Moncure Road. Second degree trespassing, $1,000 unsecured. Elton Vidal Green, 53 of Trotter Drive. Two counts of failure to appear, $2,000. William Craig Grubbs, 58 of Harwood Drive. Child support arrears, $2,000 secured. Michael Douglas McNear, 27 of Hollywood Road in Cameron. Failure to appear, $1,000 secured. James Eric Cordovan, 34 Dickens Road in Broadway. Felony possession of cocaine and possession of drug paraphernalia, no bond. A Wendy's cashier in Harnett County is accused of snapping photos of bank cards in the drive-thru in the restaurant in Dunn. She has been charged with financial card theft and identity theft. These charges came after a customer said he caught her taking a photo of his bank card. Court records show that she has a history of the same charge. A Wawa travel center is planned for Sanford, and it would be the second one in the state. This large travel center could soon be located near Broadway. The location will serve as a key spot designed to serve long-haul drivers, residents, and commuters. Wawa of Chester Heights, PA, intends for its Sanford location to be the second large format travel center in North Carolina. George Avon, a local businessman, acknowledged receipt of a letter of intent from Wawa, Inc. representatives who are expanding in the North Carolina market. Avent has had a Sanford property under contract since late 2025 and has been marketing it to convenience store operators and fuel pump retailers seeking a location in this area to compete with Circle K and Sheetz. Firms such as 7-Eleven, Sunoco, LP, and Buc-ee's were engaged in market, retail opportunity, and competition exchanges with Avent during the marketing phase. The Sanford property is located on the border of Lee County and Harnett County. The property meets Wawa specifications such as a corner lot with a traffic signal, easy access, high visibility, 388 feet of road footage, and a traffic flow of 33,000 vehicles per day. The first North Carolina Wawa Travel Center, which opened on August 28th in 2025 in Hope Mills, is a massive 8,000 square foot facility designed for both professional truck drivers and family travelers. It features high-speed diesel lanes, CAT scales, free truck parking, EV charging, and a pet relief area alongside signature food, beverages, and indoor-outdoor seating. The Hope Mills location is the first of its kind, serving as a pilot for future travel centers. The Sanford location will be a duplicate of the Hope Mills Travel Center. Wawa spends more than $8.9 million to build each of its new large-format travel centers, according to the release from Avent. This includes construction and land cost. Large formal travel centers employ an average of 35 associates. Fueling options, 20 fueling spots for passenger vehicles, and a dedicated diesel court with 6 high-speed lanes for tractor trailers, truck amenities, free tractor trailer parking, CAT weight scales, and a pet relief area. 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Wawa expects to open 10 new stores in North Carolina this year. It continues to expand with plans to add more stores in existing markets and new states, aiming for significant growth over the next 5 to 10 years. As of April 30th, there are 1,215 Wawa locations in the U.S. The chain operates across 14 states and territories, with the highest concentration in Florida, where there are 319 stores, New Jersey, 298 stores, and Pennsylvania, with 273 stores. More news after that.
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1: The Sanford City Council will meet in regular session at 5 p.m. today in council chambers at the Municipal Center. In addition to the consent agenda, several items are on the agenda, including consideration of an ordinance amending the annual operating budget for Pittsboro Clarifier Project, consideration of a capital project ordinance for the Pittsboro Wastewater Treatment Plant for the Clarifier Project, consideration of an ordinance amending the annual operating budget for Chatham County Hatney Road Waterline Project, consider a capital project ordinance for Chatham County Hatney Road Waterline Project, presentation of the proposed annual operating budget for fiscal year 26-27. Cases for public hearing to be held jointly with the Planning Board start at 6 p.m. An application by Landmark Towing of Sanford, Inc. to rezone a 6.10 plus portion of a 10.63-acre tract of land formerly developed as Pine Grove Mobile Home Park at 100 to 550 Bounty Lane, a private road off of Broadway Road, from residential single family with a mobile home park overlay district to light industrial. Application by Mark Laskowski of ML Consultant of Sanford LLC to amend the existing Broadwell Conditional Zoning District to revise the original design that was approved via the site plan, subdivision plan, conditional zoning process in 2021, an application by Brian Richards of Urban Design Partners PLLC to rezone 111.67 plus acres with frontage on the northeast side of Colon Road from Residential Agricultural and Central Carolina Enterprise Park Triassic Conditional Zoning District to Oakton Conditional Zoning District to allow the development of mixed-use community via the site plan, division plan, conditional zoning process. Today, a DAV and Recruit Military is hosting a virtual veteran and military spouse hiring event connecting service members, veterans, Guard, Reserve, and military spouses with employers that are actively hiring. 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The event accelerates veteran hiring by translating military experience into civilian opportunity, delivering fast access to decision makers across various industries. 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You're going to have to pay for the gas, but you can do things to sort of help your gas to last longer. And finally, Central Carolina Community College welcomes the community to the 9th annual CCCC Car and Motorcycle Show set for Saturday, May 30th from 10 a.m. to 2 p.m. on the college's Lee Main campus here in Sanford. Attendees can check out cool cars and motorcycles or show their own. 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Vehicles can be registered at the registration tent that day. 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

0: 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I really do. 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

Look, if it's my song, I'm going to sell it. I need the dough. It's Elton John, and this is Bill Knight. Glad to be hanging out with you. Glad to have you on board. A little bit of soul is what we got coming up for you next.

0: I'm down with that. Crank it up so I can listen proudly and loudly to the music. Those are the Doobie Brothers, and this is Bill Knight. Coming up, Jan and Dean, we're going to Surf City.
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Howard Kalin of the Turtles said, Eleanor was a parody of Happy Together. It was meant to be an anti-love letter to the record label. Why? Well, the label was hounding the band to make another hit like Happy Together. The joke was on the Turtles because this mockery peaked at number 6 in 1968.

0: The Association, and Never My Love. Good afternoon. Let's see who's celebrating birthdays today. TV personality David Hartman. He hosted ABC's Good Morning America. He is 91. Musician Pete Townsend of The Who is 81. Singer, actor, model Grace Jones is 75. Drummer Phil Rudd of AC/DC is 72. And born on this day in 1946, Andre the Giant. If today is your day, on behalf of all of us here, we wish you a very happy birthday.
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2: I'm Margaret Murchison with the news. An old piece of local history came dressed in its finest Monday afternoon and reintroduced to the whole community. A ribbon cutting with a sprinkle of oil opened the doors to a piece of history that has remained in disrepair for years. There were many program participants who told of how the Sanford Depot was and how it is what it is today. After a lot of work, a lot of blood, sweat, and tears, and a lot of financial assistance. It's beautiful, and it was dedicated to photographer Jimmy Hare. Randy Brown, 38, of Black Road in Cameron, was arrested yesterday for possession of cocaine and possession of drug paraphernalia and placed under a $5,000 unsecured bond. Christopher Levi Sumter, 54, of North 15th Street, was arrested and charged with second-degree trespassing and possession of Schedule II controlled substance and placed under a $5,000 unsecured bond. Christopher Sean Tyson, 35, of Northview Drive, was arrested for fleeing to elude arrest with a motor vehicle, operating a vehicle with no insurance, reckless driving to endanger, resisting a public officer, driving with license revoked, driving left of center, and unsafe movement, and held under a $35,000 secured bond. Joseph Austin Collins, 28, of Sugar Neck Lane, was arrested for assault and battery and held on a $2,000 secured bond. Tian Shamal LaShane Douglas, 30, of Fry Street, charged with misdemeanor crime of domestic violence, no bond. Ebby Jr. Quick, 28, of Smith Road, failure to appear, $1,000 secured. Celeste Don Wilcox, 51, of Caleb Court, failure to appear. David Kristen Carter, 47, of Patrick's Creek Lane, simple assault, $3,000 unsecured. An update to a story we told you last week in Chatham County. At approximately 7 p.m. on May 15th, deputies with the Chatham County Sheriff's Office responded to the area of Jordan Lake near the NC 751 bridge following a report of a body floating in the water. The body was located by a fisherman in the area. The deceased has been identified as David Schultz, 24, of Chapel Hill. Investigators recovered personal belongings nearby, including materials indicating the death may have been self-inflicted. The body was transported to the state medical examiner's office for autopsy to determine the cause of death. The investigation remains ongoing. And for a look at the weather.

Hot and humid for us today and tomorrow. With sunny skies today, we have a high of 94 with light winds out of the south. Could have some fog develop overnight, otherwise clear skies with a low in the mid-60s. Wednesday, sunny with high again near 94. Wednesday night, mostly clear with a low in the mid-60s. On Thursday, chances for afternoon showers and thunderstorms, partly sunny, still warm with a high in the low 90s.

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1: Ringo Starr and It Don't Come Easy. Good afternoon. Today is May 19th. Let's go back in time and see what happened on this day. In 1962, Marilyn Monroe sings Happy Birthday, Mr. President to JFK. Everybody remembers that one. And she did so before 15,000 attendees, accompanied by jazz pianist Hank Jones at Madison Square Garden. That happened on this day, 64 years ago.
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The members of Badfinger played on George Harrison's first solo album, All Things Must Pass. George returned the favor to play guitar and was producer for this big hit for Badfinger.

0: Natalie Cole, and This Will Be an Everlasting Love. Good afternoon. Today is May 19th. Let's go back in time and see what happened on this day in music. In 1963, the first Monterey Folk Festival took place over 3 days in Monterey, California. The lineup included Joan Baez, Bob Dylan, Peter, Paul, and Mary, and a young Jerry Garcia, who performed with the Wildwood Boys. That happened on this day, 63 years ago.
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2: I'm Margaret Murchison with the news. An old piece of local history came dressed in its finest Monday afternoon and reintroduced to the whole community. A ribbon cutting with a sprinkle of oil opened the doors to a piece of history that has remained in disrepair for years. There were many program participants who told of how the Sanford Depot was and how it is what it is today. After a lot of work, a lot of blood, sweat, and tears, and a lot of financial assistance. It's beautiful, and it was dedicated to photographer Jimmy Hare. Randy Brown, 38, of Black Road in Cameron, was arrested yesterday for possession of cocaine and possession of drug paraphernalia and placed under a $5,000 unsecured bond. Christopher Levi Sumter, 54, of North 15th Street, was arrested and charged with second-degree trespassing and possession of Schedule II controlled substance and placed under a $5,000 unsecured bond. Christopher Sean Tyson, 35, of Northview Drive, was arrested for fleeing to elude arrest with a motor vehicle, operating a vehicle with no insurance, reckless driving to endanger, resisting a public officer, driving with license revoked, driving left of center, and unsafe movement, and held under a $35,000 secured bond. Joseph Austin Collins, 28, of Sugar Neck Lane, was arrested for assault and battery and held on a $2,000 secured bond. Tian Shamal LaShane Douglas, 30, of Fry Street, charged with misdemeanor crime of domestic violence, no bond. Ebby Jr. Quick, 28, of Smith Road, failure to appear, $1,000 secured. Celeste Don Wilcox, 51, of Caleb Court, failure to appear. David Kristen Carter, 47, of Patchett's Creek Lane, simple assault, $3,000 unsecured. An update to a story we told you last week in Chatham County. At approximately 7 p.m. on May 15th, deputies with the Chatham County Sheriff's Office responded to the area of Jordan Lake near the NC 751 bridge following a report of a body floating in the water. The body was located by a fisherman in the area. The deceased has been identified as David Schultz, 24, of Chapel Hill. Investigators recovered personal belongings nearby, including materials indicating the death may have been self-inflicted. The body was transported to the state medical examiner's office for autopsy to determine the cause of death. The investigation remains ongoing. And for a look at the weather.

hot and humid for us today and tomorrow with sunny skies. Today we have a high of 94 with light winds out of the south. Could have some fog develop overnight, otherwise clear skies with a low in the mid-60s. Wednesday, sunny with high again near 94. Wednesday night, mostly clear with a low in the mid-60s. On Thursday, chances for afternoon showers and thunderstorms, partly sunny, still warm with a high in the low 90s.

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3: Dobie Gray and Drift Away. Good afternoon. It's time we take a look at my retirement plans, also known as the lottery. There were no winners for Mega Millions over the weekend, so the estimated jackpot is now $277 million. The next drawing is tonight. Your odds of winning improve when you try, and somebody's got to win. 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Crosby, Stills, and Nash, and much more coming up.
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0: Hamlin Harpoons All-Star victory at Dover. I'm Susie Armstrong. 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
0: Denny Hamlin demonstrated how it's done by winning his second NASCAR All-Star race Sunday at Dover Motor Speedway. After pocketing the $1 million prize, the Joe Gibbs Racing pilot shared that success was hard to grasp in his early runs on the Monster Mile, but found that analyzing two of the best on the concrete high banks gave him a leg up.
3: Jimmy Johnson and Martin Truex, I mean, I just spent an enormous amount of time studying those two guys. They taught me really how to go around the racetrack just by leading by example. You know, just being able to adapt my style to someone else's style. I just watched lap after lap after lap and said, well, I'm going to copy that, right or wrong, and started working.
0: I'm Susie Armstrong. This is NASCAR Today on the Motor Racing Network.

This song was featured in the movie The Naked Gun, but it wasn't the original. The owner of the Hermits record label would not allow their songs in movies, so Peter Noone recorded a new version that sounded slightly different from the original.

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Posting a poster of Pancho and Cisco one California day. She says she believes in a Robin Hood and brotherhood and colors of green and gray.

hide you away. I'll be the Count of Monte Cristo, you'll be the Countess May. And you can believe in Robin Hood and Brotherhood and rolling the ball in the hay.

When Sonny and Cher started dating, they moved into their manager's house. 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He came up with this song and wrote the lyrics on a piece of cardboard.

0: The Doobie Brothers and What a Fool Believes. Good afternoon. We've got Boomer News. Did you ever get a text from your parents that instantly made your heart sink? Something like, he's gone, with no context whatsoever, or a sudden update about a relative's medical test you didn't even know was happening? Well, the internet has a name for this. It's the Boomer Bad News Drop. It's when older relatives casually deliver alarming news with little warning or explanation. Therapists say boomers were raised to treat emotions as information to report rather than conversations to carefully navigate. Meanwhile, plenty of Reddit users have their own theory that boomers simply love being the first to deliver bad news, especially anything medical. We've got the Beatles and much more coming up.
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CCR and Who'll Stop the Rain. Good afternoon. Today is May 19th. Let's go back in time and see what happened on this day. Elton John made RIAA history when he was awarded a gold record based solely on pre-sales ahead of his ninth album, Captain Fantastic and the Brown Dirt Cowboy. The album debuted at number one in the U.S. and spent 7 weeks at the top spot. That happened on this day 51 years ago.

0: ELO and Living Thing. Folks, it's been my pleasure to spend time with you today. Don't forget that tomorrow is Be a Millionaire Day. And you may be asking, well, what can I do about that? You know, it's tomorrow. It's pretty quick. Well, don't forget the Mega Millions drawing is tonight. $277 million. Your odds of winning improve when you try, and somebody's got to win. Why not you? I'll see you back here tomorrow.
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